0: for the Highlanders. No surprise here, led on the ground by Ryder Wright. 39 yards on only 8 carries. Feels like he has at least double digits by now.
1: I cannot believe that's it.
0: Silas Musto, the quarterback, however, has made up for some of those carries. 8 carries for 16 yards, losing a couple on sacks. It's kind of killing his stats, but on the quarterback keepers, very successful tonight for the sophomore quarterback of the Highlanders.
1: Yeah.
0: Again, through the air, the Highlanders run a spread offense, so throwing it eight times tonight so far. Nine times tonight. I said it right the first time. Silas Musto has 8 of those passes, completing 3 for a total of 28 yards. Ryder Wright, we saw threw a pass right before half that fell incomplete. Ryder Wright has 1 reception for 15 yards. Ridgely Varney, the freshman for the Highlanders, a reception for 12 yards on 4 targets. Samuel Batcher has caught his only reception on a screen for a yard. And Braxton Williams, we saw targeted as well for the Highlanders. No receptions tonight. So over 100 yards already for the Bulldogs on the ground. But again, nothing through the air for the Bulldogs. Daniel, any analysis?
1: Well, I'm just looking at the spread offense that Webster County runs, and there's been a couple of passes where I think that if receiver and quarterback had been on the same page, the score could be very different. So Tigers Valley just needs to be aware that they're going to keep putting it through the air, and when they're not, with that spread offense, they're going to have to plug those big holes on the offensive line pretty quickly, because that has been working for them, and I feel like they may try to tweak that and perfect that to try and get on the board before this night's over.
0: Yeah, I mean, you said it a couple times during the first half. It feels like Tigers Valley's on the cusp of a huge play, huge touchdown, but it also feels like the Highlanders could be the same way.
1: Yeah, they still feel like they're feeling each other out a little bit. What I'm encouraged by for these Bulldogs is Elijah Stanley's arm looks really good. If he and his receivers can get on the same page a little bit more, I think we may see some explosive plays from this offense this year, because he's got the arm talent. Just got to put it together with his receivers.
0: So a little scoring summary. Only one scoring drive to tell you about. It was a 65-yard drive by the Bulldogs. It was only a 35-yard drive. I've got my fields for 35-yard drives. 35-yard drive from the Bulldogs. Isaac Maxwell topped it out with a 3-yard touchdown run. Elijah Stanley setting that up as well with Maxwell. Some penalty yardage as well for both teams. Webster County saw multiple penalties in that first drive, first quarter. 5 penalties for 40 yards for the Bulldogs. Only 2 penalties for 25 yards, so relatively clean game. Again, Webster County just a couple procedure penalties in the first half, in that first quarter.
1: Yeah, that was one thing that we didn't talk that much about. We talked about turnovers, but we didn't talk about penalties, and typically your Bulldogs have been on the losing end of that deal as well, but tonight seeing their opponent inflict damage and honestly stall a couple of their drives already, so the Highlanders are going to have to clean up their game if they're going to have a chance tonight, and it's a little bit refreshing to say that covering these Bulldogs tonight.
0: Again, the turnover battle, Tigers Valley is losing 1-0. It was the interception from Elijah Stanley. Ryder Wright caught that ball for the Highlanders. But, again, much cleaner game from the Bulldogs tonight. By this point last week, 4 turnovers in that first half. Coach Bennett has to be praising the Bulldogs in the locker room and really preaching that take care of this ball in the second half and we probably have this thing won.
1: Yeah, Elijah Stanley looks composed back there. He looks like he was made for that position, even comfortable on rollouts and, again, vision on his passes. And I think, honestly, we are seeing that in the exchange between center and quarterback, too. He just looks very comfortable back there, and I think that is going to stabilize this offense in weeks ahead.
0: All right, so the Tigers Valley Band just got done playing at midfield. We have 10 minutes left in this halftime show, the Fox Hops Brewery halftime show, I should say. We just brought you your first half stats. When we come back, Daniel will have scores from around the state, some intriguing matchups, including a battle down south in Quade, George Washington, Campbell Midland, some other intriguing matchups from around the state. So, again, Bulldogs lead 6-0, 10 minutes left in halftime. We'll take a short break, and when we come back, scores from around the state. 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

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We love to showcase our creativity in our food with shareables like pimento cheese bites, specialty burgers like our PB&J burger, and our signature bratwurst made with our house amber ale. 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
8: We are here with some high school football scores here at halftime. Starting with Quad A, we have a matchup between George Washington and Cabell Midland. That's a big-time matchup. George Washington has the 14-0 advantage in the second quarter right now over Cabell Midland. In a battle between Morgantown and Hedgesville, Morgantown has a sizable lead over Hedgesville, 45-3 in the second quarter. The Sherando Virginia Warriors are leaning over Jefferson 14-7 in the second quarter of their game. We have a tight win between Wheeling Park and Musselman. Wheeling Park 7, Musselman 6. That game is at halftime. The Liberty Virginia Bulldogs are leading 22-0 over Spring Mills. That's in the second quarter. Hurricane 14 over Parkersburg 7 in the first quarter. Fairmont Senior is leading 35-0 over Preston in the second quarter. University has a 27-7 lead over Washington in the first quarter of their game. Woodrow Wilson is blanking Parkersburg South right now, 21-0 in the second quarter. Moving on to your AAA scores. There is a big lead for Bridgeport over East Fairmont, 48-6, and they are only in the second quarter. We have a 30-0 game. Elkins currently leading over Lewis County, and that is, of course, on our sister station, 98.9. You can listen to that if you would like to give that a shot. They're still in the second quarter. Grafton is leading 14-0 over Lincoln, and that game is at halftime. Buchanan Upshur has a 10-6 lead over Nicholas County in the second quarter. And Herbert Hoover is laying it to Nitro right now, 45-0 in the second quarter of their game. John Marshall is tied with the Big Reds of Blair, Ohio, 0-0 in the first quarter of their game. The Mountaineers of the Allegheny Highlands have a 35-0 lead over Greenbrier East in the second quarter. Chapmanville's got a

0: 28-0 lead over Point Pleasant at halftime. And Robert C. Byrd leading 28-0 over Kaiser. That game is at halftime. Spring Valley and Huntington are in the first quarter of their game. No score in that one, 0-0 as they continue on. Riverside 13-7 over St. Albans in the first quarter. Moving on to your AA scores. We have a 17-13 game with Petersburg and Berkeley Springs together in the second quarter. Petersburg with the edge there over Berkeley Springs. Midland Trail is currently leading 21-12 over Braxton County in the second quarter of their game. We have a 0-0 tie, Summers County and Buffalo. That game is currently in the first quarter. Rome County is leading over Clay County 21-0 in the second quarter. We have a 0-0 tie in the first quarter against Tyler Consolidated in Doddridge County. Tug Valley currently has a 13-7 lead over Logan in the second quarter. Mingo Central has a 21-0 lead over Wayne, and their game is in the second quarter. Frankfort's 21-7 over the campers of Allegheny, Maryland. That game is nearly over as it is in the fourth quarter now. At halftime, the Redskins of Indian Creek, Ohio are leading 35 over Weir. North Marion is currently leading 21-17 over Philip Barber. And that game is at halftime. And, of course, you can catch that on our sister station, 99.9 WDNE. You can catch either the Elkins or Philip Barber game on the WDRC radio app as well. Lots of good football action tonight. Ravenswood has a 13-0 lead over Polka in the first quarter. Sissonville has a 14-6 lead over Scott at halftime. In the first quarter, Oakland and South Harrison are scoreless. And we are going to move on now to your single A scores. Liberty Raleigh has a 14-6 lead over Greenbrier West at halftime. Richwood and Mountview are scoreless in the first quarter of their game. The Rams of South Garrett, Maryland have a 40-0 lead over Madonna. That game is now in the third quarter. The Pilots of River, Ohio have a 26-0 lead over Magnolia. The Chargers of Bath County, Virginia have a 17-0 lead over Pocahontas County at halftime of their game. East Hardy, currently 29 over Tucker County with 14. That game is at halftime. Clay Battelle has a 12-0 lead over Valley Wetzel in the third quarter of their game. Wahama has a sizable 41-0 lead over the Rebels of South Gallia, Ohio. That game is in the second quarter. The Generals of Ridgewood, Ohio have a 14-3 lead over Wheeling Central. And here in Mill Creek, you have a 6-0 Bulldog lead, Tigers Valley over Webster County. 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We'll be back in a couple minutes.
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2: Webster County Highlanders. About 1:30 left on this halftime clock. Daniel, the Bulldogs are going to get the ball first. How important is it for the Bulldogs to strike first in this second half?
3: Very important, honestly. I mean, they've moved the ball well. I'm not saying it's a must-score drive, but it's important to establish that first half was not chance. It was not something that they just sort of stumbled upon, that this team is capable, that this team can move the ball. And I think, honestly, for their spirits, we mentioned at the very beginning of this broadcast, this is their fifth time trying to get a victory here over Webster County. You know, they've been winless in the last four, some really tight contests. I know that they want to come out, they want to establish some identity and show them who the new victor in this series is.
2: Daniel, the Bulldogs, only 236 rushing yards all season coming into this game, 131 in the first half. Bulldogs have been very dominant on the ground. And it's been three players, Elijah Stanley, Isaac Maxwell, and Adam Woods, all over 30 yards. We've seen Noah McAtee in the game. We've yet to see him touch the ball on the rushing end or receiving end. But he has been in the game, so.
3: Yeah, there's still the threat of Noah McAtee back there, and he's. We have seen him make an impact defensively. Of course, remember there was a sack where he brought down Silas Musta with one arm. So he's made an impact. He just hasn't been in the backfield tonight. But I think just the threat of him, again, having four capable running backs in the backfield and having three of them at any given time in their formation, it's just hard for Webster County to defend. And I think it'll stay that way the rest of the night.
2: We talked pregame about who this Tigers Valley Bulldogs quarterback would be. Would it be Matthew Gould? Would it be Elijah Stanley? Stanley's taken every snap tonight for the Bulldogs under center. Well, I should say in the shotgun for the Bulldogs.
3: No discredit to Matthew Gould. I feel like he did a good job back there. Elijah Stanley, I think what I have seen from him is that he just looks very composed and very comfortable. And I think the word that I have used a lot tonight is decisive. He knows where he wants to go, and he hits the hole when he hits it fast. And again, I think he recognizes when he's got an open receiver. It's just a matter of getting it there. So I'm excited to see how he continues to lead this offense tonight, because I think you're right. They've turned over the reins to him, and he's been productive so far.
2: Again, Matthew Gould, only a sophomore, so a name we're going to call in the upcoming years a lot.
3: Absolutely.
2: Especially probably at the quarterback position. When he does come in, plays it very well. Just kind of the turnovers was what I believe led to the decision.
3: Yeah, and I'm sure that they can clean that up. As you said, he's got a lot of high school football ahead of him, and everything else that he did looked like he's got the talent. They just got to put it together.
2: Yeah, and plays a big role in that defense as well.
3: Absolutely.
2: All right, teams are back out on the field. Tigers Valley, their kickoff return out on the field. And Spencer Baird's going to come on for the first time tonight for the Highlanders and boot this one away. Baird, it's going to be an onside kick to start off the second half. Bounces off a Bulldog. That ball is 50-50.
3: Let's see
2: who has this ball.
3: There is a
2: surprise from Spencer Baird and the Highlanders. And that's going to be Tigers Valley football, it looks like. Zeb Felton, the unsung hero there, as it bounced off number 53, Alex Taylor, and Felton jumped right on that one with another Highlander, and Felton won the fight down there.
3: Yeah, I mean, they were ready for that. I'm not sure if anyone was expecting that would be how Webster County would start off this half, but of course, they want a spark, so they were trying for something. Zeb Felton, of course, being the one who comes up with that, and he's a name we continue to say, especially on the defensive side of the ball. He's had double-digit tackles in a lot of these games, and now a huge recovery on an onside kick.
2: So Sean Payton must have called in at halftime, brings in a little onside kick. Good field position for the Bulldogs. They're at the 50-yard line exactly. It's going to be Maxwell to the left. Stanley handed off to him, gain of about 1 yard for Maxwell, and that's all she wrote on that play.
3: Maxwell on that run. They're continuing to try to test the defensive line of this Webster County defense. And were you even alive for that Super Bowl, Mason?
2: Just thinking to myself, definitely alive. Don't know if I remember.
3: I'm having to

0: reach back into the deep recesses of my memory for that that Sean Payton gamble.
1: Thank God for YouTube, yeah. Daniel. Thank God for YouTube. All right, Bulldogs back on the field. They are into Hollander territory after that two-yard run from Isaac Maxwell. Noah McAtee and Isaac Maxwell in the backfield. It's going to be a handoff to McAtee. McAtee runs right. He's hit at the line, and that's going to be a gain of about a half a yard there from Noah McAtee. First time we've seen him touch the ball tonight.
0: Yeah, all credit to Webster County. They're ready for the run here starting this second half. I think they know what the Bulldogs are about, and they're trying to beat them at their own game tonight. Again, I think the amount of runs that they're sending up the middle could wear down this Webster County defense over time, because as we mentioned at the beginning of the broadcast, this is a young Webster County team, so maybe the Bulldogs can win the physical game tonight.
1: Yeah, no seniors for this Highlander squad. Third and 8 officially for the Bulldogs. Stanley in the backfield. McAtee to his left, Maxwell to his right. Wide receiver each side. Stanley's going to fake to McAtee. He rolls right. Has a block. There's a flag on the play. He does get the first down. No, he's a yard short. But again, flag in the play, and this one is in holding territory. And that's what the call is going to be from the white hat. Holding against the Bulldogs.
0: What a shame that was, too, because Elijah Stanley was sprung by an incredible block by Isaac Maxwell. Cleared out the space he needed to almost get the ball to the sticks there. And I feel like where they were at, they probably would have given it a shot to go ahead on fourth down and convert that that set of downs. But now they're just trying to get anywhere close to the sticks here on third and long.
1: So luckily for the Bulldogs, that holding was down the field a little bit. So 10 yards from the spot of that penalty brings up third and 15. So saving about 3 yards past the line of scrimmage there on that play, the hold was.
0: If you're looking for saving grace, yeah, this is still a convertible set of downs. But they're going to have to move the ball pretty well here on third.
1: Third and 15, Bulldogs rush to the line as there's three seconds on the play clock. Fumble on the snap. No, it's a handoff to Connor Rose on the reverse. He gets about 5 yards, 6 yards officially, and almost, I called a fumble, it looked like it was bobbled a little bit.
0: Yeah, a little bobble there. Little bobble there. So far, we have not seen Tigers Valley put the ball on the ground, which has been very encouraging. I mean, listen, it's football. There's going to be bobbles here and there. But so far, still making a positive out of what it could have been another real negative on here. So now, 4th and 9, looks like they are going to go ahead and punt the ball.
1: So ball is on the Highlander 49-yard line, but the Bulldogs are going to send Adam Woods out to punt this ball. Job only goes 1 yard after that onside kick. Snap's good. Adam Woods is going to put toe to leather, and this is a great punt. Going to land at about the 15-yard line, and it's going to bounce backwards to about the 18-yard line. Didn't take the Tigers Valley hop, but a great punt, nonetheless, by Adam Woods. Flips the field. Highlander's going to take over at their own 20-yard line.
0: What a weapon Adam Woods is. I mean, he's capable in the backfield. He's got good legs and good wheels, and they can use him in that regard. But there is just something about when he is back punting on special teams where it just continues to put the Bulldog opponents in bad situations. It's not terrible, but they're still behind their own 20 right now. It's nice to see him healthy and kicking the ball well.
1: Yeah, and we said it last week, he missed the first game at Wetzel County, and Bulldogs certainly missed him on special teams, offense, defense, really all three aspects of the game.
0: Can't underestimate him at all.
1: So Silas Mosto is in the shotgun. He takes a snap, runs quick, gain of about 2 yards, and a great tackle that time, I believe, by number 9, that's Matthew Gould.
0: Yeah, well, you were just talking about Matthew Wood's contributions to this team. We see one right there. Defensive line holds stout. Looks like Wood comes in from a defensive back spot there, fills the gap that was open, takes him down, and not a huge gain for Webster County, driving again deep in their side of the field.
1: 8:30 left on a rolling third quarter clock. Bulldogs lead 6-0. Ball at the Highlander 23-yard line. Silas Musto, actually, that's right in the backfield. He's going to be taken down immediately by number 77, Eli Lee. Gain of about maybe half a yard.
0: And taken down is a very tame term. You see right take off, and he is absolutely swallowed by Eli Lee. And the size difference was very apparent as he makes that solo tackle. He's just so strong. Eli Lee is so strong and showed off every bit of the strength on that play.
1: So brings up 3rd and 6. For the Highlanders,

0: Musto is in the backfield. Ladder right to his right. Musto is going to have a handoff here to Ladder right. Ball's on the ground, recovered by Highlander, but it's going to be a loss of three nonetheless. And Bulldogs could have hopped on that ball. It just kind of popped out. Not sure who made the hit.
1: No, it happened so fast and almost looked like it might have been a bobbled handoff to begin with. And I didn't see him put the ball on the ground, but I certainly saw the stumble. Either way, whether it's a turnover or not, you have Webster County deep in their own territory with fourth and six, it looks like. And
0: so fourth and eight, Silas Musto out for the punt team. And this one's going to be tipped at the line. Ball's in the air. Not going to be a great pun, but it takes a Webster County hop to the Highlander 42-yard line.
1: Now, that was a really puzzling formation they had because it was certainly a punt down. It was a punt situation. You're near your own 20. You got fourth and six to go. You're expecting a punt, but the punter was almost in the shotgun, it looked like, and he had no time to make the kick, and it went straight up in the air. It's a very puzzling way to execute a punt there. I'm not really sure what they were trying.
0: So, ball about the Highlander 43-yard line. Bulldogs going to take over here, short field. Stanley's going to huddle up, and the Bulldogs break the huddle. 15 seconds on the play clock. Plenty of time. Adam Woods to his left. Isaac Maxwell to Stanley's right. On the left hash, Stanley's going to take a snap. Hand off to Isaac Maxwell. Maxwell cuts up left. Flag on the field. But it was an 8-yard carry before that flag. See what this is.
1: Yeah, it's a good-looking carry. You hate to see that erased, but it was right as the tackle was being made. Yeah.
0: And another holding penalty against the Bulldogs. This one kind of right at the line of scrimmage. I really didn't see much there, Daniel.
1: No, we're going to have to see exactly where they take this ball back to. Looks like he just reiterated what the penalty was there.
0: Yeah, I think so. Yeah, so it's going to be first and might have been downfield a little bit there.
1: Yeah, referee made the signal twice, so we weren't sure if he was calling two different holding penalties and was asking which one needed to be accepted or what, but they are moving back pretty far. So, yeah, it must have been right at the line there.
0: So, penalty was right at the line of scrimmage. Bulldogs going to be backed up in their own territory now, at about just at the 48, but into their own territory nonetheless.
1: Yeah, first and 20.
0: First and 20 here, so Bulldogs already behind the sticks on this drive.
1: Tough way to start. They can get it.
0: Stanley on the left hash. He barks the signals. It's going to be a handoff to Noah McAtee. Up the middle, McAtee cuts, and that's a solid first down run for the Bulldogs. Gain of about 10 yards there. And going to bring up second and 10 here for the Bulldogs.
1: Well, you mentioned McAtee earlier, not having any sort of carry of significance, and then he scampers up the middle and gets them almost all of the yardage that they missed. And so starting to contribute now on both sides of the ball, and that was a great time for McAtee to show up and get those yards.
0: 6 minutes left in the third quarter. Bulldogs back into Highlander territory at the Highlander 43. Again, second and 10. Bulldogs lead 6-0 in this game.
1: Looks like Woods back in for McAtee.
0: And it is going to be a handoff to Adam Woods. Ball on the ground, and that's going to be a fumble recovered by the Highlanders. Just a botched handoff, and Adam Woods couldn't dive on it quick enough.
1: No, not at all, and it looked like Landon White for Webster County was the man who was able to dive on the ball. Now, you're a little discouraged now hearing him put the ball on the ground there. What I will say is watching that play develop, it was not on the snap, it was on the handoff. It just looked like it got a little bobbled by Woods on the exchange between him and Stanley. You certainly don't want to see a turnover in any degree, but it is of a different variety than we have been seeing.
0: So the second Bulldog turnover of the night. Highlanders take over on their own 37-yard line. Fresh set of chains. It's going to be a handoff. First handoff this night for Hunter Skidmore, and it's going to be a loss of about two. Bulldogs not fooled there.
1: No, not at all. A massive size difference between Skidmore and Isaac Maxwell, who took him down. But Maxwell was able to get his feet and trip him up behind the line. And so taking advantage of his speed over the size there, and that time speed won.
0: So it's going to bring up a second and 12 for the Highlanders. Around the 35-yard line. Highlanders huddle up, break the huddle. And it's going to be a shotgun pistol formation.
1: Yeah.
0: And it looks like Ryder Wright's going to take the snap. Wright is going to take the snap. It's a quarter.

0: keep a right, and he's going to be wrapped up by a swarm of Bulldogs, number 52.
1: Bryant, balls out.
0: Balls out. And the ball is out. Looks like a recovery from the Highlanders, and there's a flag on the field. What a sloppy play.
1: I cannot tell you what happened at the end of that play.
0: So Wright ran right, got swarmed up. The ball popped out after a gain of about zero. A Highlander recovered, started running with it, but overall lost about 8 yards, 10 yards there.
1: Yeah, what an odd play. They had a different formation they've been using. Ryder Wright gets the ball, brings it out to the right, and Bryant Summerfield just about had him down behind the sticks. He was able to twist out of it and bounce it out to the left. Got tackled midfield. It looked like the ball popped out there, and then it was just a mass of humanity.
0: So there's a personal foul call against the Bulldogs. Not, there wasn't like anything after the personal foul, just personal foul. But it's going to be still a third down. Don't really know what happened there, Daniel.
1: No, that is an absolute head-scratcher. Sometimes it's hard to describe what's going on, and of course they don't have any amplification, so they can't describe what the penalty's for.
0: Yeah, would love to get a clarification. Nonetheless, it's going to be a third and six. Handoff to, or snap to Musto. He hands off to... No, Wright hands off to Musto, I should say.
1: Yeah, it was Musto on the carry.
0: About zero. Kind of a misdirection play there by the Highlanders, but brings up fourth and four.
1: So after the personal foul, you have a run on third down that amounts to nothing and brings them to fourth down. Riddle me that.
0: I don't know what personal foul call doesn't make it an automatic first down.
1: I am just as confused, but hey, high school sports. So you think it was a call for a late hit? That's what we're hearing, is it may have been a late hit.
0: But still, like,
1: it would be a personal foul if you make it first down.
0: Yeah, not sure. Anyways, brings up a fourth and three nonetheless for the Highlanders.
1: Yeah.
0: It's going to be Ryder Wright taking the snap, but there's going to be a timeout quick by Coach Eddie Williams. He wants to knock it off, talk it up.
1: Yeah,
0: and look it over with the Highlanders.
1: I was wondering if Coach was trying to have a conversation with the referees, saying, hey, what's up? This should be second down, but... It doesn't seem to be like he's all that upset, so it must have made sense to the Webster County crew.
0: So, again, we don't have any clarification on that second down penalty.
1: And, folks, referees have a hard job. We're not here trying to referee.
0: Absolutely.
1: So, and very likely they knew exactly what we were doing, and we're just sitting here confused. So,
0: yeah, that's, I mean, not saying it was the wrong call whatsoever, just kind of confused on what happened there.
1: Yeah, I'll be pulling out the rule book a little bit later. Like, okay, that's what they were talking about. Nevertheless, good position for the Bulldogs here. After thinking that they were going to have a refreshed set of downs, they have Webster County with a fourth down to convert.
0: Yeah, it worked out in the Bulldogs' favor. Would have been second and 18. The personal foul made it about third and three, third and four-ish. Then the one-yard rush makes it fourth and three. Highlanders are going to keep the offense out here, it looks like, on this fourth and three play. Huge play in this game. It's going to be Silas Musto in the backfield. He's alone. Musto barks the signals. He's going to pass it. It's going to be a quick pass thrown to Vadgley, and that's going to be caught by Barney, excuse me. And that's going to be a first down for the Highlanders, a pass of about 10 yards there, and it was just a quick slant, Daniel. That's all it was, and Varnley was streaking wide open.
1: Yeah, Varney's been targeted several times in this game, and it has not had a successful catch out of it, and finally finds an open pocket midfield, makes a really nice sliding catch, honestly, to get that, and so you're seeing some things you haven't seen. That was a nice sort of down-the-field pass that was finally executed by Webster County as well, and this bonkers drive continues.
0: So it was Risley Varney, got my names mixed up there, and for the catch for the first down for the Highlanders. Musto's going to roll out to the right. He looks to pass. He's going to pull it down and run and gain of about eight by Silas Musto there. And the undersized quarterback making a play for himself with his legs.
1: Yeah, good run for Musto there. Very committed, put his head down. It did look like number six there, Derek Conte, got a helmet on the ball. So Musto with a good grip, a good hard run, and puts Webster County in a position where they actually feel like they might have some momentum on this drive for the first time.
0: All right, so second and one. Musto is short of about half a yard there. Silas Musto barks the signals. He's going to hand it off to Ryder Wright. Ryder Wright cuts back left. Ryder Wright has space, breaks another tackle. Ryder Wright

0: past the 30. Lateral leg streaking down the left side. Breaks another tackle. And here he's going to score. Lateral right, a 37-yard touchdown, breaking multiple tackles from the Bulldogs.
1: Yeah, just a hard physical run, and Wright had some moves to make a couple of Bulldogs miss, and he had just enough room on the very left side of the field down the sideline to get those legs moving and get past the entire defense for Tigers Valley, and that puts them in a position now where they can take the lead on this conversion, and they are going to try to kick the extra point.
0: So, big play in this game, extra point, as we're tied 6-6. Spencer Baird is going to come out for the Highlanders. The snap is a little high. Baird's kick is good. Spencer Baird puts the Highlanders on top. Makes the score. Webster County 7, Tigers Valley 6. We're going to take a quick 30-second break. When we come back, we will have third quarter action. 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
0: And it was a 37-yard touchdown run by Ryder Wright that set up the Highlanders to take this lead in the third quarter. Again, Highlanders lead 7-6, 2:34 left in the third quarter. Baird kicks it straight to Elijah Stanley. Stanley runs up the middle, and he slips down. Elijah Stanley had green grass there, and we have a Bulldog down on the field.
1: I'm trying to figure out if
0: two Bulldogs down on the field.
1: Okay, at first I didn't think that Elijah Stanley was hurt. I thought he was just kind of upset with himself for losing his footing, but he does look like he's laboring a little bit getting up.
0: So Stanley is up on his feet, limping back to the Bulldog sideline. Looks like we have another Bulldog cramped in the middle of the field. And, man, that has kind of summed up this game, Daniel. Just kind of chaotic.
1: Missed opportunities, too. I mean, the kick was directly at Elijah Stanley. He almost had to play wide receiver there, picking up that and it, getting upfield. And this field is starting to tear up some ankles, it looks like. Elijah Stanley laid back down. He looks like he's going to be okay. But, again, laboring it with two Bulldogs down, kind of a tough situation here when they need some points to get back in this game.
0: We saw Stanley go down last week with injury.
1: They're stretching him out right now on the field.
0: Yeah, so. And it's kind of the same thing that happened last week. So we hope everything's okay with both the young men down the field. Can't get a number. He's turned sideways on the other Bulldog. That's going to be number 66, Aiden Shahan, the sophomore lineman for the Bulldogs. He's up. Looks like his cramps all sorted out now. The focus is on Elijah Stanley.
1: Yeah, you have to hope it's a cramp for him, too. It is kind of a humid, muggy evening, and it's getting muggier as we speak. Hopefully it's a hydration issue. Again, Elijah Stanley has been the spark plug for this offense tonight. If he is not able to continue, that's going to be a big hit for this group, but they continue to work on him. And so we'll see how that turns out. But, yeah, there was just an interesting play altogether. As we said, it was a kick that went directly to him, and he fielded it and shot off, and he found a hole, and it was the field that took Stanley down. It did rain a lot earlier today. There was some rainfall, so this field is soft. We're seeing some spots in the middle where there's brown patches, and we have seen quite a few players that have lost their footing already. You hate to see if that has

0: cost an injury tonight for Stanley.
1: So going back to the last touchdown drive from the Highlanders, 57 yards capped off, I should say, with a 37-yard run by Ryder Wright. Broke about three Bulldog tackles. And the first time, really, since the first week that we've seen the Bulldogs lose contain on the run, Daniel. So, Elijah Stanley's up. He looks okay. So, hopefully, he can return to this ball game.
0: Not even a hitch in his step right now. So, that bodes well for this offense that maybe they'll only see him take a play or two off because he's got some swagger in his step as he's coming off the field. He's letting his teammates know he's all right.
1: All right, so we're going to have a little surprise here. The senior Noah McAtee is going to be in the backfield ready to take this snap. So Noah McAtee, the quarterback for the Bulldogs, his first snap all year. It's going to be a handoff to Isaac Maxwell. Maxwell kind of looks for a whole gain of about three there by Isaac Maxwell. And kind of was being a little patient there looking for a hole.
0: He was looking for a hole, and he was met about a yard past the line of scrimmage, and it was a physical battle from there. Maxwell sort of spins out to the right and is able to get himself another 2 or 3 yards out of that. So overall, good run for Maxwell coming off of that, that kickoff and that little bit of letdown on the Stanley injury.
1: So Noah McAtee again taking this snap. Bulldogs trail 6-7, 1:50 left in the second quarter, or third quarter. It's going to be a handoff to Adam Woods and just brought straight down by number 44, Hunter Skidmore. We've talked about him on offense, but he's making a huge role from his linebacker position as well.
0: Well, this Bulldog offensive line has generated good push all game, but something gave way right there in the middle of the field, and Skidmore was completely unhindered as he got to Woods. Woods had absolutely no shot on that play as he was met right as he got the ball.
1: So, Noah McAtee still in at quarterback. Two running backs, one on each side. McAtee's going to take the snap. He rolls out to the right. McAtee is going to get a gain of about 7 yards there. And
0: you got the laundry flying again.
1: Another penalty flag on the field.
0: There was a massive block by, it looked like Adam Woods somewhere on that run, but it didn't look like it was a dirty block.
1: This flag was about 8 yards down the field. Personal foul.
0: Crackback
1: block, illegal blindside block against the Bulldogs.
0: I saw the block, and I know what they're calling. It did not look to me, from my perspective, like the defender was unaware that block was coming. But, again, refs have a better perspective than I do. We're going to have to trust their judgment on that one. But that really hurts these Bulldogs because they had a great gain out of that.
1: So the Bulldogs' third 15-yard penalty of this game. And this is going to bring up third and a mile for the Bulldogs. And really, just don't want to have any injuries or don't want to turn over the ball here, Daniel.
0: No, third and 20. I mean, you want to run something and you want to hope you get the yardage, but you don't want to make any mistakes.
1: And Coach Bennett is going to have to call a timeout here. Something went wrong. Somebody wasn't out on the field. Not really sure what happened there.
0: Yeah, these Bulldogs, they're going to have to fight against getting deflated here after seeing probably their most productive player tonight on the sideline after an odd return. And, of course, now being one point down against this Webster County team, they're going to have to get the fight in. They still got a quarter to go here. And, this game is still very well in hand.
1: So, it's officially third and 20 for the Bulldogs. Again, not really sure. Obviously, something wrong with the formation there. Coach Bennett called a timeout to avoid the delay of game penalty. But there's 47 seconds left in this third quarter. Bulldogs trail 7-6 after the Highlanders score on the last drive.
0: They've had some impact blocks in the last couple of plays that I've seen as well. Some of the running backs that have not received the ball that have essentially played fullback and played it very well. I didn't see anything on the blind side of the crackback block that was penalized there. It looked to me like that was just a man that was opening up space for his runner. I think they're going to need someone to open up a hole

0: exploit a mismatch. I don't know. Let's see what they draw up.
1: So that was the Bulldogs. Bulldogs' sixth penalty for 75 yards total. So doing a little harm for themselves. And a good sight for Bulldogs fans as Elijah Stanley is back out on the field for this 3rd and 20 play. He's in at quarterback. Running back on both sides of him. So Elijah Stanley barks signals, and this is going to be a
0: false
1: start, I believe, against the Bulldogs.
0: Oh, okay.
1: Look like the right tackle.
0: No, you're right.
1: Or the wing of the Bulldogs. I believe that was Zeb Felton, the senior.
0: Well, I saw the Webster County defense jump off. What I didn't see is there must have been some movement there on the Bulldog line. And that's just, yeah, it's just going to put them even in an even more difficult situation here.
1: So, back-to-back penalties. 20 yards on those two penalties have backed up the Bulldogs. 3rd and 25 here at their own 32-yard line.
0: Yeah, tough situation here. But even if you can get a handful of yards with Adam Wood's leg, you could back up Webster County here on a punt.
1: All right, Elijah Stanley again still in the backfield. He takes a snap. Stanley drops back. Stanley's going to huck one down to Levi Arbogast, and it's going to be intercepted by Silas Musto. Musto has green grass to the right. Musto's running right. He's going to be wrapped up by Isaac Maxwell. And Levi Arbogast was double covered there, just kind of trying to get that third down yardage back.
0: Yeah.
1: And it's going to be returned right back, kind of where the line of scrimmage was, at about the 30-yard line of the Bulldogs.
0: Absolutely what you do not want to see in that situation. You have to admire Elijah Stanley, taking a shot, especially with his team down and in a bad position there. But, again, as I said before, you're 3rd and 25. You know that Webster County is waiting for that ball to go through the air, and they took advantage there. And I just feel like a safer play might have been better for them in the long run, and definitely now seeing the outcome.
1: So the ball officially at the Bulldog 28-yard line. Webster County with the ball. Ball on the field. It was rather late on the miss handoff. The Bulldogs think they have it. We're waiting for the signal. And it's Bulldogs ball. Huge play, Daniel.
0: Is it? Is that snow I see on the field out there? Because it feels like Christmas right now. The Bulldogs just got a huge gift from Webster County. After feeling like everything was shifting in the Highlander direction, the ball gets put on the turf. The Bulldogs have new life. And again, only down by 1 point with an offense that has been moving the ball. You have Elijah Stanley back. Starting to feel a little better, perhaps, about your situation. And now they got a fresh set of downs, and you got to feel like it's going to give them some new life here.
1: So the fumble was on Ryder Wright. Stanley back in the backfield. Ball hasn't moved. It's on the Bulldog 29-yard line. Stanley motions Rose across. There's a ball on the ground again. Stanley is going to dive on it. No, he's not. And the Bulldogs might have turned it over again. There's a dog pile on the field, but the Bulldogs are going to recover the ball. And maybe it's the field conditions, Daniel. I mean, not really sure.
0: These last couple of drives, the only word that I can use is so unprofessional, but it's just bonkers. Like, I feel like I'm watching a completely different game than what we saw in the first half, where both teams seemed fairly composed, especially Tigers Valley. Just seemed like they were getting clean exchanges and feeling confident, and now it just seems like the ball is squirting everywhere. Yeah, I think the field does have something to do with it.
1: All right, so that's going to be the end of the third quarter. Webster County leads the Bulldogs at Tigers Valley 7-6. When we come back, we will have fourth quarter action in this tight game. 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
5: Elijah Stanley's going to take the snap. He fakes the Maxwell. Stanley's going to keep it. He runs right, and he's going to be brought down, but not after about a gain of six.
6: Puts them back to maybe the original original line of scrimmage on this set of downs. So third and kind of manageable, still long. It looks like about 11 yards or so, but they're getting some yardage back, and let's see what they draw up here on third and 11.
5: Again, Highlanders lead this game 7-6 after a touchdown and an extra point conversion in the third quarter. Stanley's going to take the snap. He hands off to Maxwell. Maxwell's going to run left, and nothing there, Daniel.
6: No. It looked like it was Silas Musto on the tackle there. I will say, if he had gotten past Musto, it looked like he had a nice lane over to the left sideline where he probably could have gotten that first down, but Musto was up to the task, and none doing on that attempt.
5: So the Bulldogs going to send the punt team out. 10:50 left on this fourth quarter running clock. And we've seen a couple good punts tonight from Adam Woods.
6: Yeah.
5: So Adam Woods back to take the snap. The snap is good. Woods boots away, and this is a high end-over-end kick. Ball's going to hit the 40-yard line of the Highlanders, and it's going to sit right there. Connor Rose downs the punt. So 10:30 left, field flipped. Highlanders have it on their own 40-yard line. They lead by one. Daniel.
6: Yeah.
5: What do we think about this, how important this drive is?
6: I think it's essential that the Bulldogs get a stop here. And, again, we're looking at a 6-7 game. So none of these offenses has absolutely run away with this game. You feel good about the Tigers Valley chances of getting a stop here. The question for me is, if they do, how much time will they have left on the clock? Because you got to feel like Webster County's probably going to try to keep it on the ground here.
5: All right, so ball officially on the Webster County 39-yard line. Musto in the pistol. He's going to hand off to Ryder Wright. Ryder Wright cuts up the middle. He's going to be drugged down. No, he breaks a tackle. Ryder Wright still on his feet across midfield, and he dives forward about the 49-yard line. Another run from Wright that could have been a gain of one, gain of two. He turns it into 12.
6: And if Adam Woods had not tripped him up, that would have been a touchdown for Ryder Wright. So a good desperation on that. Ryder Wright is just so shifty, and that does get Webster County one of those first downs that will allow them to keep moving this clock as much as they want to.
5: Highlanders in the Bulldog territory at the Bulldog 49-yard line. It's going to be Silas Musto again in the pistol, and this is going to be a Webster County timeout? No, Bulldog timeout. Tigers Valley going to use one of their three timeouts. They are only left with one after they used the one timeout on the last offensive drive.
6: And Coach Bennett just giving his boys a pep talk here right now, saying, hey, this is the drive. This is the one where you got to shut them down, so lock in. Make sure that you are hitting your assignment. Make sure that you're hitting your holes. Don't let them get penetration here. This very well could be the game, depending on how it goes. And so I think trying to get his boys' heads in the game.
5: Again, this is one of those games that Tigers Valley feels like they have in their grasp right now. I mean, last year we saw them lose to Webster County by three, the year before that by one, and Tigers Valley really just trying to flip the script here, Daniel.
6: This is just how these games go when they play Webster County now. I mean, I didn't expect anything different, knew it was going to be close, and yet you continue to be surprised when in the fourth quarter you've got a one-point difference, and it's just like, here we go again. But you're right, let's see if they can flip the script and make it a Bulldog win in a tight contest tonight.
5: Yeah, the difference so far, Spencer Baird extra point

0: Again, Highlanders lead by one. 10 minutes left in this game. Silas Musto barks the orders. It's going to be a handoff left to Ryder Wright. He tucks the ball, and he's going to run for about 4 yards by Ryder Wright.
1: Ryder Wright just seems to get a little it almost feels like he's faster as the game goes on. His first step a little quicker, his decision-making a little bit quicker. He's hitting the hole fast, and even when there's not a whole lot of space, he's still getting three or four out of it.
2: Second and seven.
0: Yeah, I couldn't have said it better myself. We said on the last run, I mean, he was hit about a yard or two past the line of scrimmage and turned it into 12 yards, Daniel.
1: Yeah, he's just feeling it right here in the fourth.
0: So Musto motions Skidmore across the line. It's going to be another handoff to Wright. Wright spin moves, and he's going to be brought down. But again, a gain of about two. And Big 76 Liam Moyer had his paws on him right about the line of scrimmage.
1: Yeah, Liam Moyer was there. Jackson Rashford was there. And they were in good position. But Ryder Wright is really shifty, and he's been spinning his way to extra yardage at the line.
0: So we have a Highlander down on the field. Looks like cramps. And we can't get a number on him. The trainers are blocking him. Again, Highlanders of Webster County lead this game by a score of 7-6. And the difference, a Spencer Baird touch or extra point after a Ryder Wright touchdown, Daniel.
1: Yeah, that really is the difference there. I think it's Wyatt Barnett who's down right now in that linebacker position for Webster County. And just another nail biter here against these two teams. And a tough physical contest between them, too. It just seems like the difference in this game is not necessarily what is happening at the line, but what the backs are doing when they actually hit the line. Broken tackles seem to be the prescription of the night in order to get extra yardage and even to get into the end zone.
0: Yeah, I think that's well said. So the Highlander is up on his feet, and it is going to be number 60. And we do not have another number 60. Oh, yeah, we do. Excuse me. Yeah, Wyatt Barnett. Sorry, he wears two numbers between 60 and 20, so he was down there with 20. But listed as a guard here on our sheet and linebacker, so he's walking off under his own power. We're back to action here.
1: Yeah.
0: Huge third down, third and five. And again, I've said it a couple times, got to think this is four down territory, Daniel, for the Highlanders. So Silas Musto in the backfield, Ryder Wright to his right. Musto is going to roll right. He is going to get about 2 yards, and that's all he's going to get. But going to bring up a crucial fourth and two here for the Highlanders.
1: I didn't see who made that tackle. I think it was Jackson Ratchford on that tackle as well, the senior, number four there, and he's been a little bit banged up. It's good to see him out there making an impact. And that, again, brings up a fourth down. And, you know, you can't help but think that the game really hinges a lot, perhaps even on this play.
0: All right, huge fourth down here. It's fourth and two, 8:30 on a rolling clock. Ryder Wright is in the backfield. Got to think he's just going to keep this one. It's a low snap. Ryder Wright is trying to twinkle toes. He is going to be brought down, and that is a huge Bulldog stop, Daniel.
1: Wow. Yeah, Ryder Wright, again, takes the low snap, and that may have affected things just a little bit. Could not find any room up the middle. Bounced to the left, and who was there in the hole but Isaac Maxwell? And there was none doing. A nice TFL for Isaac Maxwell, who, again, is another one of those players, when you look at the stat sheet, is involved in double-digit tackles every single night, showing up on both sides of the ball. And Tigers Valley is in a position now to perhaps respond, get some points, and do what they meant to do at the beginning of this game, which is to take this victory over Webster County.
0: Again, it was a low snap, and Wright couldn't hit the hole hard like he normally does for that fourth and two, and he was just kind of trying to make a play there. So, ball on the Highlander 42, or Bulldog 42-yard line, I should say, 8:16 on the fourth quarter clock. Stanley in the backfield. He's going to hand it off to Isaac Maxwell. Maxwell cuts right and cuts back left, and he's going to get nothing there. Gain of maybe one there.
1: Yeah, both defenses up to the task tonight. Again, it has just been a battle of strength, and every running back seems like they are met at the line. It really, the game hinges on what the running back can do after they get initial contact. I would love to see what the yak yardage is for everyone here tonight.
0: So brings up second and nine. Again, 7:40 on a fourth quarter clock.

0: have. The Tigers Valley feels like you're not going to get very many of these drives left in this fourth quarter.
1: No, the clock is not your friend.
0: Elijah Stanley motions Connor Rose across. It's a jet sweep. Connor Rose is going to be hit and drugged down after about a loss of three. Kind of looked like there was space there, but somebody, I believe Ryder Wright, made a huge tackle for the Highlanders.
1: Yeah, it looked to me like he tried to bounce it back there at the end, but again, yeah, it's just a matter of there's no space to go anywhere, at least not to get the edge. Webster County has done really, really well tonight in setting the edge. These running backs cannot seem to get outside. We've seen a couple of maybe scrambles from Elijah Stanley that were successful out there, and really nothing else.
0: All right, so third and 10 here at the Bulldog 42. After going backwards on second down, Bulldogs look to flip their luck. Stanley in the backfield. It's a shotgun snap. Stanley's going to keep right. Stanley has room. He's going to cut back left. There goes Elijah Stanley. Elijah Stanley is going to be close to that first down. One referee has it, and that is going to be a Bulldog first down. 11-yard rush by Elijah Stanley.
1: Well, there's the man that we were worried about earlier. May not be able to finish the game, but he gets up, looks quick, makes some incredible decisions. We were talking just the play prior about Elijah Stanley being the only one who can bounce it outside and seem to get yardage. Well, it looked like he was going to do it again, then made a big cut right into the middle of the field. I don't think Webster County was ready for him to go that direction. And he just puts this offense on his back and says, "Don't worry, guys, I got it," and gets them the first down. And now they are across midfield feeling good.
0: Huge first down for the Bulldogs on the 11-yard rush into Highlander territory. Like you said, across midfield. Stanley in the shotgun. He's going to take the snap. It's low. Stanley's just going to emergency quarterback run this one. Stanley's going to cut back late. There goes Elijah Stanley. Oh, no. Wrapped down by the Highlanders. And I got a little ahead of myself there, Daniel. Thought Stanley was going to rush that one, but a huge emergency tackle by Ridgely Varney keeps that one at a gain of about two.
1: There was a lot happening on that play. As you said, it started with a low snap, and it wasn't just low. It was on the ground. So Stanley had to very quickly gather it up and started left. There was nothing to the left, and so Stanley cuts right. And as you said, Mason, the whole right field, side of the field looked like it was open, but then we had a Highlander that just blew through out of the defensive backfield, and Stanley was not able to get that edge.
0: So Bulldogs, play clock running down. They are going to have to use their final timeout of this fourth quarter.
1: Whew, it's tense moments tonight.
0: Absolutely. So, again, Webster County leads this game 7-6, 5:13 in the fourth quarter. Ball on the Webster County 44-yard line, 2nd and 8 here, Daniel. And this could possibly be the Bulldogs' last drive of this game with no timeouts left, Daniel.
1: It could be, but this has just been I feel like both teams tonight have had moments where it seemed like they have seized the momentum only to cough it back up. And so you just still don't have quite a read on either of these teams tonight who seems like they've got the mojo going into this. Of course, you want to have the ball, and that's exactly what the Bulldogs have right now. They got the ball in their hand. They got a second down. They need 8 yards to get a new set of sticks. And so I guess if you were to draw it up, you don't mind being in this position. But, my goodness, it's just tense moments here in Bulldog Stadium.
0: Yeah, and you said it exactly right, and you called it bonkers earlier. This second half has been nothing less but chaotic, just from everything standpoint. Balls on the ground, interceptions. I mean, just a crazy game,
1: yeah.
0: Daniel.
1: Nail biter in Mill Creek, but again, what would you expect between these two teams? But anything like this. This is the third year in a row you've had one of these just, you know, anything can happen kind of contests.
0: All right, both teams back out on the field. Elijah Stanley in the shotgun. We're running back to both his sides. Stanley takes the snap. It's going to be a handoff to Isaac Maxwell. Maxwell cuts back left. Maxwell stiff arms a man. He's going to be drugged down after about a gain of three. And a great open field tackle that time by the freshman, Braxton Williams.
1: Yeah, I mean, good plays on both sides of the ball. Maxwell got more yardage out of that than he probably should have because he was being pulled on at about the time he crossed the line of scrimmage. Was able to fight forward for those 3 yards. But again, on the Webster County side of things, you like that they're hitting, they're getting to the running back early. And again, 3rd and 5 right now. Doesn't seem like either team is at an advantage here on this third down. But I would have to think that if they don't convert it here, this is two down territory.
0: Oh, yeah, absolutely. No doubt about it, Daniel. So play clock under 10.

0: Stanley motions Connor Rose across. Connor Rose runs across the field. Stanley's going to keep right. Stanley's going to cut it back in. Tries to stiff arm a man. He's hit at the line of scrimmage, and Stanley drugged down after about a gain of two. And this is going to bring up a huge fourth and three in this game.
1: Yeah, Stanley gets the ball. He starts carrying it right. And if it weren't for the efforts of Bryant Summerfield to set the block there, Stanley probably wouldn't have gotten the three he got. It does bring up a pressure situation.

0: you know, anything can happen here, and anything.
1: Officially, fourth and two here. Yeah. 3:40 left in the fourth quarter. Stanley barks the orders. He takes the snap. Quarterback keeper Stanley is drove down, but there's a flag on the field.
0: Oh, what is this flag? This is going to change so much.
1: He was short of the line, but the flag came in, and that's going to be a hold against the Bulldogs. And got to think that the Highlanders are going to decline that if the ball is short of the line. And the Highlanders are going to decline that penalty. And I'll tell you what, Daniel, it looked like Stanley was going to give it, but a huge hit from, I believe, Ryder Wright or Hunter Skinboy, yeah. One of the two.
0: I don't know who he ran into.
1: Just stuffed Stanley in his tracks after about a gain of one.
0: I mean, it looked like he hit a brick wall because he had momentum. He was pushing forward. And I'm not even uncertain that he might not have gotten the tip of the ball where that first down line was, but it's just not enough to convince the spot on that play.
1: All right, Webster County takes over. 3:34, first and 10. Silas Musto is going to give it to Ryder Wright. Ryder Wright's going to bust free for about 4 yards there and drug down by Isaac Maxwell.
0: Well, and Tigers Valley can't have that because they no longer have the benefit of time. There's a little over 3 minutes remaining, and if Webster County is to get a first down here, they might be able to milk the rest of this clock out because I know they had to use some timeouts earlier.
2: Second and five for the Highlanders.
1: So, second and five. You said exactly right, Daniel. This is make-or-break time for the Bulldogs defensively. Again, trailing by one, 7-6. We are under 3 minutes now as the clock hits 2:55 and rolling in this fourth quarter. Ball on the Highlander 42. Musto takes the snap. He's going to keep. He's going to be drugged down, gain of about zero there by Silas Musto, and might regret not giving that one to Ryder Wright. It looked like Wright had lots of open space.
0: Wright had tons of space and a very convincing fake because my eyes actually went to Wright. I thought he had the ball at first until Musto started to take off, and Bulldogs were not fooled at all on that, and so they still have some life here with third and half the sticks to go, but they do have to get this stop right here.
1: So third and five again, ball at the Highlander 42. Highlanders might just call a timeout here when the play clock hits one, and I think that's what they're going to do. Coach Eddie Williams wants to talk it over with his squad before this third down. We're going to take a quick 30-second break. Highlanders lead the Bulldogs 7-6, 2:02 after the fourth quarter on 94.7 WELK.
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1: And welcome back to Bulldog Stadium. 2:02 left in the fourth quarter. Third and five situation here for the Webster County Highlanders. They lead this game over the Tigerts Valley Bulldogs 7-6. Again, it is a Spencer Baird extra point that is the difference in this game. Bulldogs amazing. Failed their two-point conversion, their extra point try by Adam Woods wide right. So, both teams back out on the field. Again, Bulldogs do not have any timeouts, so this is the last. If Webster County gets this first down, they are a couple kneel downs away from winning this
0: game. Yeah, you can feel the tension here.
1: Silas Musto is going to hand off to Ryder Wright. Ryder Wright cuts back left. He's going to be close to that first down. And he's going to be about a yard short, I believe. The ref is right at the chain.
0: See where they spot it.
1: This is very spot dependent.
0: Oh, it's still too hard to tell.
1: It is very hard to tell. The chains are going to come out, and this is going to decide this ball game, Daniel.
0: Everyone hold your breath. Looking at the spot, I don't want to describe it. It looks like they may have the yardage, but we're going to see what the sticks say.
1: I'm going to agree with you there. It does look like it, but still a sliver of hope here. The chains are halfway there. And again, people holding their breath here. Everyone's standing up to see this spot.
0: Got one fan.
1: Chains right.
0: Feeling it.
1: And it is going to be short, Daniel.

0: about half a yard.
1: Yeah.
0: And going to be very interesting here. Webster County has it in Highlander territory at about the 47. So if they do not get this fourth down, Tigers Valley is going to have a short field. Daniel, what do you do?
1: Well, if I'm Webster County, I'm not punting the ball. They've shown they're honestly not that good on special teams when it comes to punting the ball. They don't get a lot out of it. So they've been very effective on the ground. I think they're giving this to number one, right or right. They're going to just will him to get the yardage, and I think they're going to ride him to try and get this conversion. You got to stand strong, shore up that middle.
0: All right, here we go. It's
1: see what happens.
0: Fourth and one. Ryder Wright is in the backfield. Got to think this is quarterback keeper Wright, Daniel. Wright barks the snap, or barks his orders. Wright takes the snap. He's going to run right. Wright has the first down.
1: Well, it's not what you want to see. He had plenty of yardage. There was a sizable hole in the A-gap. He shot right through it. And that is going to seal the victory tonight for Webster County. Another heartbreaker for these Tigers Valley Bulldogs. Another one-point loss. I believe that they have lost three games against Webster County in the last 3 years by a total of 4 points.
0: So
1: it's hard to see.
0: The Highlanders are two kneel downs away from locking this game up. They're going to go under center here. And again, just devastating for Tigers Valley is Silas Musto takes the snap, and that's a kneel down. And again, there's 45 seconds left on the game clock, so you're going to have to do that one more time to seal this one up.
1: Yeah, one more kneel will do it. Not the ending that Tigers Valley was hoping for this, hoping to shake the monkey off their back a little bit tonight, but that is all she wrote. The kneel down is complete. Webster County is running off the field. Bulldogs back to their sideline. Tough night in Mill Creek.
0: All right, so the clock has hit triple zeros, and that's going to be all she wrote on this game. Tigers Valley drops this one to the Webster County Highlanders by a score of 7-6. When we come back, we'll have post-game stats and player of the game for the Bulldogs. 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
0: Where the Bulldogs just dropped their third game in a row to the Webster County Highlanders by a score of 7-6. Again, the difference in this game, an extra point by

0: Spencer Baird. Tigers Valley missed their extra point on their first drive that resulted in a touchdown. Some post-game stats on the ground for the Bulldogs, led by their quarterback, number one, Elijah Stanley, 14 rushes, 65 yards. Isaac Maxwell added 12 rushes, 458 yards, and the touchdown. Adam Woods, 3 carries tonight, 429 yards, and Connor Rose, 243. In the air, nothing going for the Bulldogs tonight. Just 2 passes, 1 INT, the other falling incomplete, intended towards Zeb Felton. For the Highlanders of Webster County, they were led on the ground by no surprise. Ryder Wright, 19 carries tonight, 103 yards, and that 37-yard touchdown. Silas Musto, 15 rushes for 71 yards, and Hunter Skidmore, 1 rush for minus 2 yards. Through the air, Silas Musto threw 9 passes, for 36 yards, completed 4 of those 9. Ridgely Varney caught 2 receptions on 5 targets for 20 yards. Samuel Butcher added a reception for a yard. Ryder Wright added another reception on 3 targets for 15 yards. So 182 rushing yards for the Highlanders tonight overall versus the Bulldogs, 166. Daniel, kind of feels like the same story, the turnover battle. An INT for the Bulldog, or an INT thrown by Elijah Stanley to the Highlanders, and 2 fumble recoveries from the Highlanders. Bulldogs did recover a fumble, so turnover battle 3-1, and easy to look at that as the cause of this loss.
1: Yeah, as we said at the beginning of the broadcast, whoever wins the turnover battle is probably going to win the game, and that turnover, of course, led to the score by Webster County, and it just, Sometimes you just have to take the safe play instead and live to play another day. Another tough loss here tonight, tough battle against this team. Bulldogs played well enough to win, just could not seem to get exactly. One other thing, as we're sort of wrapping up this broadcast, I guess, is it did seem like things shifted a little bit after that kickoff return from Elijah Stanley. It took a little bit of wind out of their sails and just felt like they never really got that back.
0: Yeah, I think so too, Daniel. And penalty yardage, a big thing in this game. Tigers Valley penalized 7 times for 80 yards versus Webster County's 5 penalties for 40 yards. A couple holding calls that brought a couple good runs back. A couple personal foul calls that set Tigers Valley behind the chains or gave Webster County a fresh set of chains.
1: We would call them questionable.
0: Yeah, Daniel, player of the game, who you got?
1: Well, we have been compared to Peyton Manning in his prime and that we like to spread the ball around a little bit here. I could very easily say Elijah Stanley. However, Isaac Maxwell was all over the field tonight, defensively made all kinds of plays, but also got a large amount of the rushing yardage today. Looked strong, looked confident, broke several tackles. And so, again, I know he's probably not going to appreciate as much in a loss, but he is our player of the game tonight. He played a good game, and you should be proud of how he played.
0: All right, looking forward, Webster County, tough game at home next week against the Wahama White Falcons, I believe. The White Falcons of Wahama travel up to Webster County, one of the premier powerhouses of single A. For your Bulldogs, we will travel to Bath County, Virginia, in Hot Springs, Virginia.
1: Sounds like a very clean place.
0: Yeah, a matchup against Bath County next week, and we got the score update on them at halftime. They were beating Pocahontas County 14-0, so going to be a tough matchup again for the Bulldogs next week. Again, Bulldogs lose this one 7-6. Touchdown drives, it was a 35-yard drive for the Tigers Valley, capped off by a 3-yard run from Isaac Maxwell. Adam Woods missed the extra point. Just kind of went a little wide right, I should say, for Webster County. It was a 63-yard drive, I should say, capped out by a Ryder Wright 37-yard touchdown run, and capped off by what ended up being the game-winning kick by Spencer Baird, the game-winning extra point. Again, Webster County wins this one, 7-6. Looking forward to Bath County next week. A little bit of a drive for us, but. Hopefully the Bulldogs can get one in the win column next week.
1: Well, I mean, they certainly have the tools. I think the advent of Elijah Stanley as the quarterback of this team has given them some ways to diversify their offense that they can use and may surprise some teams coming in. So, yeah, don't rule them out against Bath County at all.
0: All right, so we're going to put a bow on this one. Again, Webster

0: County winning this game against the Bulldogs of Tigers Valley. 7-6, Webster County goes to 2-1, Tigers Valley 0-3 early in this game. We want to give a special shout out to our director of sales, Mel Landis, and all of our Tigers Valley High School sports sponsors, Producer for tonight's game is John Ellison, and back at the studio, keeping our levels perfect and making sure we never miss a beat, our board operator, Megan Simmons. For my broadcast partner, Daniel Rogers, and our entire crew, I'm Mason Alvin, saying so long from Bulldog Stadium.
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1: Here's the Metro News AccuWeather forecast. For tonight, expect mostly cloudy skies with the possibility of a passing thunderstorm. Later on, fog will develop, creating humid conditions. The low temperature will be 62 degrees. Tomorrow will bring rather cloudy skies and continued humidity. Anticipate a few showers throughout the day, along with the potential for a strong thunderstorm. The high temperature will reach 85 degrees. For weather anytime, download the AccuWeather app. For Metro News, I'm meteorologist Jason Caterina.
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5: It's football season again, which means it's football season again. And here at Frank's Red Hot, we've put together a completely exhaustive list of essentials that will bring everyone together on game day. Essential number one, Frank's Red Hot. I mean, come on, people, that was a given. Number two, wings. Like, just so many wings. Okay, it looks like that's it. There's not even a third thing on the page. Do I just say the first two essentials again, or is that weird? Nope, just Frank's and wings? Okay, that's okay, yeah. Frank's Red Hot. I put that shit on everything.
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7: Welcome back in High School Game Night. Fred and Dave with you until midnight tonight. We'll get back to the scoreboard in just a moment. Last Wednesday night, I had the opportunity on Sportsline, I thought, to get to talk with this coach, and my equipment bailed on me. So he joins me now, Steve Edwards Jr. Hey, Stevie, how you doing, buddy?
8: All right, Fred. Stood me up, man. The first for everything.
7: You know, it'll be the last. It'll be the last.
8: I missed you, man, but I'm glad I got you now.
7: That's exactly right. Boy, what a game tonight, my friend. Talk to me about this GW ball club. I know you guys were supposed to be very, very good. You go on the road to Ona. Tough place to play, not a great deal of mileage, but still a tough place to play as always when you go there. But you get the win 28-14. Where are you right now, Stevie, from the first game to this game tonight? How have your kids performed?
8: Well, we performed good enough to win this evening. We made a lot of mistakes tonight, and those are things that we had avoided in the two previous games, and we were able to fight through them. I'm finding a lot out about this club, and what I mean by that is they've been pretty resilient. They were forced to play four quarters this evening, and they were able to do that. And, you know, now they did it with a struggle. And Coach Petty had his team ready to play. They got a good, nice young ball club over there. But, you know, we were able to fight through a lot of our own mistakes. And that was pretty good for us.
9: That's about how you want these first three games to go, right? You win all these games. You get a win against Hurricane last week, 66-0. So you get some younger kids into some early season action. Then you get, like you said, a four-quarter win tonight against Cabell Midland. This has been a good start, just even the way the games have gone for GW this year.
8: Yeah, it has been a good start. I mean, 3-0 right now, and we're really happy about that. But, man, we've got a lot of things to clean up, and that's good. That's a good thing for us as the coaches. And the kids, I think they realize it tonight. I mean, sometimes you got to, when you have a pretty good team and got a team that thinks they're pretty good, that and they realize the mistakes that they made tonight and how fortunate they were to be able to fight through it, that you know, I don't think I'll have any trouble getting our kids.

0: 5-0-0-0-1.
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10: Hey, thanks for having me.
9: Hey, buddy. I ask Bill Nestor, who does your radio play-by-play, tell me about these Flying Eagles, and he was very complimentary. Tell me about your ball club. What does Austin Scott see right now after the first three games that's pleasing to you?
10: Just see a team that's coming together. You know, big emphasis this week was trying to run the football. We didn't really do a good job of that first 2 weeks. But, you know, a team that has a lot of experience. We've got guys that have played a lot of football, and I think we're just putting it together and, you know, growing and getting better every day.
11: You have a good one, don't you, at quarterback in Isaiah Heflin. When he became healthy last season, you guys really took off into the playoffs, and healthy this year, and he's had a great start to 2026.
10: Yeah, he's had a great start. You know, we've had we've been able to put more, you know, things in our offense, and he's a little bit more comfortable year two with us, just passing and running the football and just understanding really just the scheme. He does a really good job. You know, he's a dual threat guy. He's been playing defense for us, so, you know, we're pretty excited about him and his growth.
9: When you look at the rest of your schedule, and I know you coaches, you take it one game at a time, but again, it's never an easy schedule in the conference you play in.
10: No, yeah, I think it's the best conference in the state, just top to bottom. There's, you know, week in and week out, I don't think you have a week off. So, you know, anytime you can, you know, beat a team in our conference, you feel pretty good. And then, you know, we got to win tonight over a really good program as well. So, you know, you take it one day at a time and 1 week at a time, and I'm sure we'll have another tough one next week.
11: You learn a lot about your team from week to week. You open the year on the road, a 23-point win at Lewis County, a 5-point home win over Fairmont Senior, second straight win over the Polar Bears, and then a 28-point win tonight over Kaiser. When you take a look at the progression of this team, what are you and the coaching staff learning about RCB in 2026?
10: I'm just super excited about our physicality. I think that's something that, you know, is kind of a question mark. You know, every year coming into your team, you don't know how tough you are, you know, in the trenches, you know, blocking and tackling. And I think that's the thing I'm probably most pleased about is how we tackle and how we block. I mean, you know, that's football really in a nutshell, and I think we're doing a pretty good job through three games.
9: All right, final question, Austin, before we let you go. Tough job for a head coach and the coaching staff.

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8: Welcome back in. High School Game Night. Fred Persinger, Dave Jeklin with you. Right back to the phones we go. Head coach Paul Burdett of the Raiders of Roane County, 3-0 on the season. Win tonight 55-7. Paul, welcome in.
9: Hey, guys. How are you?
8: I'm well. All right, here. I got to be honest with you, okay? I watched a lot of your game on Metro News Television tonight. Andrew Miller on the call. And I was watching in particular, I was getting ready for game night and doing other things. I was watching in particular, the last minute of the second half. And Clay had the ball. And I saw a penalty, and then I saw another penalty, and then I saw another penalty. And I said to myself, boy, I tell you what, I'm glad I'm not in that locker room at halftime. But you're not that.
9: Well, we had a rough patch there. And emotions get kind of high. Roane and Clay is a pretty big rivalry. But they settled in and got the goal line stand and got us into halftime without another score. And we had a good talk at halftime and got everything, squared away and come back out in the second half and continue to work.
8: Well, that's what I told Andrew, is the fact that, hey, even after those penalties, and, like you said, emotion, you get all of that, and they still, though, they bowed their backs and they kept Clay out of the end zone. I thought, wow, goal line stand after all of that, that's pretty impressive.
9: Yeah. Our guys had a great week of prep, Fred. Really tuned in to what we were asking them to do this week. Really tuned in to Clay County. And we went out tonight with the same, just the same prep same mindset that we'd had all week during prep.
10: Last year, your Roane County football team could really run the football with the Great Houses and Letourneau. Letourneau's back this year, and you're still running the football very well. Talk about how that offense has just not missed a beat coming into 2026 after such a great run in 2025.
9: Well, we returned all of our running backs. Obviously, Brody Proctor was a junior last year, broke his leg against Williamstown and was out. He was a starter. Colton Starcher, starter, fullback, and Jamal Letourneau, the other running back. Those guys, all three together just chunk up yardage when they get the opportunity. But our big question coming into the year was our offensive line. We lost four starters off of last year's line. So the focus in the summertime was really getting that line back up to speed and getting those guys on the same page. And I just feel like they get better each and every day. We're nowhere near where we want to be yet, but we're definitely working in the right direction.
8: All right. Speaking of Williamstown, that's the next opponent at their place.
9: Yeah, big game. Because it's the next game, that's how we That's how we go through it. You know,

0: one game at a time. And I know, you know, that's a little cliche. A lot of people say that, but our motto is 1-0, and these guys have bought into that, and we never look past anybody. And you know, we took one on the chin from Williamstown last year, and you know, so we're hoping to go up next week and hopefully write that. But it won't be an easy task. Williamstown's always got a good team. Coach Beck's a great coach.
1: Yeah, no doubt. Hey, Paul, appreciate your time tonight, buddy. Best of luck and a great start to the season. Okay.
0: Thanks, Fred. Appreciate you guys.
1: There you go. That's head coach Paul Burdett of the Roane County Raiders. Got to take a break. We'll be back. Update you on some scores when we return.
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10: For most parents, birthdays mark milestone moments. 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

0: 35 seconds left in the second quarter. And then a Jarius Robinson pick six. He's a tough, physical, fast linebacker we got this year. 7 minutes left in the second quarter. It's 35-0. Then Reason Stitt goes in to score from one. And that play was crazy. It was a shotgun snap that we missed. It went about 9 yards backwards. Stitt picks it up, makes a quick little cut, jukes a guy out, and then scores. He's one of the best all-around football players in the state, offense, defense, special teams, and then Stitt would score again from 27 yards out. Jarius Robinson gets involved as a running back and scores. South Gallia did get on the board once, gives D coordinator Jody Roush something to coach off of, a 41-yard rushing touchdown from Carter Sanders. And then Braden Stats gets in from 12 yards out for the White Falcons as Wahama wins 63-6. They improve to 3-0. We'll be at Webster next week.
1: All right, buddy. Always a pleasure, Michael. We'll talk again soon, okay?
0: Wonderful. Thank you, Fred.
1: Thank you, buddy. There you go. Michael Sussman, Break the Take. We're back with more.
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3: Dave, we do have a game tomorrow, and a couple of games didn't take place tonight.
4: Yeah, game tomorrow at 4 o'clock. Wyoming East will be hosting the Tide of Sherman. Sherman is 1-1 on the year. Wyoming East is looking for its first game. Two games
2: and
4: that were canceled. Craig County Rockets are
2: Virginia's
4: canceled against Beckley Christian. That game is not taking place tomorrow and or this weekend. Also canceled, Independence, its matchup with Cardoza, D.C. Cardoza folded its programs when Independence gets this week off.
3: 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We're back after this.
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1: Here's the Metro News AccuWeather forecast. Overnight, expect mostly cloudy skies with a chance of a passing thunderstorm. Conditions will be foggy and humid with a low temperature of 63. As we head into Saturday, it'll be rather cloudy and humid with a few showers and the potential for a heavy thunderstorm, particularly later in the day. These storms could result in flash flooding, strong wind gusts in localized areas, and the slight possibility of a tornado. The high temperature for Saturday will reach 83 degrees. For weather anytime, download the AccuWeather app. For Metro News, I'm meteorologist Jason Caterina.
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1: Here's the Metro News AccuWeather forecast. Overnight, expect mostly cloudy skies with a chance of a passing thunderstorm. Conditions will be foggy and humid with a low temperature of 63. As we head into Saturday, it'll be rather cloudy and humid with a few showers and the potential for a heavy thunderstorm, particularly later in the day. These storms could result in flash flooding, strong wind gusts in localized areas, and the slight possibility of a tornado. The high temperature for Saturday will reach 83 degrees. For weather anytime, download the AccuWeather app. For Metro News, I'm meteorologist Jason Catarina.
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1: Here's the Metro News AccuWeather forecast. Overnight, expect mostly cloudy skies with a chance of a passing thunderstorm. Conditions will be foggy and humid with a low temperature of 63. As we head into Saturday, it'll be rather cloudy and humid with a few showers and the potential for a heavy thunderstorm, particularly later in the day. These storms could result in flash flooding, strong wind gusts in localized areas, and the slight possibility of a tornado. The high temperature for Saturday will reach 83 degrees. For weather anytime, download the AccuWeather app. For Metro News, I'm meteorologist Jason Catarina.
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1: 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But my coworkers talked me into sticking around and working part-time. 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
1: Here's the Metro News AccuWeather forecast. Overnight, expect mostly cloudy skies with a chance of a passing thunderstorm. Conditions will be foggy and humid with a low temperature of 63. As we head into Saturday, it'll be rather cloudy and humid with a few showers and the potential for a heavy thunderstorm, particularly later in the day. These storms could result in flash flooding, strong wind gusts in localized areas, and the slight possibility of a tornado. The high temperature for Saturday will reach 83 degrees. For weather anytime, download the AccuWeather app. For Metro News, I'm meteorologist Jason Caterina.
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1: Here's the Metro News AccuWeather forecast. Overnight, expect mostly cloudy skies with a chance of a passing thunderstorm. Conditions will be foggy and humid with a low temperature of 63. As we head into Saturday, it'll be rather cloudy and humid with a few showers and the potential for a heavy thunderstorm, particularly later in the day. These storms could result in flash flooding, strong wind gusts in localized areas, and the slight possibility of a tornado. The high temperature for Saturday will reach 83 degrees. For weather anytime, download the AccuWeather app. For Metro News, I'm meteorologist Jason Caterina.
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1: Here's the Metro News AccuWeather forecast. Overnight, expect mostly cloudy skies with a chance of a passing thunderstorm. Conditions will be foggy and humid with a low temperature of 63. As we head into Saturday, it'll be rather cloudy and humid with a few showers and the potential for a heavy thunderstorm, particularly later in the day. These storms could result in flash flooding, strong wind gusts in localized areas, and the slight possibility of a tornado. The high temperature for Saturday will reach 83 degrees. For weather anytime, download the AccuWeather app. For Metro News, I'm meteorologist Jason Caterina.
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0: the day fly by. 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
1: Top of the morning, John checking in. It's community issues time, and in studio with me this early Saturday morning is Randolph County Sheriff Rob Elbin. Once again, Sheriff, good morning, and thanks for joining us this morning. How you doing?
2: I'm doing good, and thank you.
1: Good to see you in this morning, and been pretty regular lately, so glad to be able to keep up on these weekly updates. What's happened since we spoke? I know last week we was talking about the life-saving system that you have for...
2: Yes, sir.
1: And, you know, I've had a lot of results, heard a lot about that, had people ask me about that. So, wonderful program. So, what are we talking about this week?
2: We actually put another kid on this week.
1: Excellent.
2: On that program. So, that's one more that we can track if we need to.
1: Absolutely.
2: So, I was glad to hear him out. The deputy logged out on the radio that said he was working on Project Lifesaver Connection. So
1: excellent.
2: That was a good one. But things picked up a little bit this week. Thursday, we had a kind of a hot call. We were looking for a guy for some paperwork we had for him. And while we were in the process of looking for him, we get a call out in the Highland Park area about at a daycare and some activity out there. We put two and two together and responded out into that area. Guy had a gun supposedly and things like that, and that's a pretty hot call for us. And everybody rolled, state police rolled, city police rolled. We there's 14 of us out there, I think, on that one. And turns out the guy had fled before we got there, and we started trying to locate him and look for him, and he was dodging and darting, going through backyards, jumping fences, and doing some crazy stuff there. And so we stayed after it, kept following leads, and he had worked his way from up there on Kennedy Street, clear down into the DOH fenced area there, and that's where we took him down. And of course, he didn't have a firearm on him then, so you know, we questioned him. He didn't have any firearm, and never had one. So anyway, we put him in custody, detained him, and continued our investigation. Senior Deputy Channel shows up with his canine Nikki, and we get her out, and she sniffs where the perpetrator was on the ground and things like that, and gets a track. So we just follow her. We follow her back into Highland Park, and she takes us up to a fence, and we put her inside the fence and followed her in there, and she took us right to the handgun.
1: Wow.
2: That the guy had.
1: Wow.
2: And went right to it. I was extremely impressed.
1: Yeah.
2: It's, wow. That's what this training's about. This is what that's why we have a canine, and we, you know, it's an expensive program, you know.
1: And it would have been impossible, right? I mean, just by luck. If
2: we had no idea what his path was. We really didn't know where he had been exactly. We was told that he was at this address, that address, certain things, you know, piecing things together, but we didn't know what his path was, but right. That dog did. And I was extremely impressed with that, the work of Deputy Channel and that dog. She impressed me yesterday, and who would have thought, you know?
1: Right. Wow.
2: And bad part is we were worried, you know, where he might have put the gun, because there's a lot of kids playing in backyards and stuff like that, and they find it and don't, you know, think, you know, not even know it's real.
1: Right.
2: And so it was a win-win.
1: Good job.
2: He's in custody, felon with a firearm. We charged him with that. There'll be other charges coming from this whole thing,
1: sure.
2: But we charged him with a felony on that, and he's in custody. So everything worked out. Had, like I said, a lot of response from other agencies involved in it, and we served the paperwork we was looking for him for, you know, after he was arrested. So it all worked out.
1: Absolutely.
2: So other than that, it's kind of crazy. You go from kind of slow and nothing really happening to wide open. Yeah. So
1: well, thank you for doing what you do, and that is quite impressive, and for the folks

0: athletes that's listening to that. Like you said, that's what that training's all about, and it definitely paid off.
1: Yeah, we sent him to school for I don't know, extended period of time to learn this dog, and for the dog to adapt to him, and for them to work together. And she's been with him a couple years, and she's done some dope sniffs and stuff like that, but I've never seen her track like that ever. I mean, I've seen her track,
0: right,
1: and be on the track of a guy who was running from us up the valley. She tracked him until we completely lost him, and he crossed into a creek and some stuff, and he got a ride. So,
0: right.
1: We tried, but this one was awesome. I just never seen anything like it, and it was a safety issue. And
0: sure,
1: yeah.
0: Paid off
1: pretty
0: well.
1: Tickled, yeah.
0: Well,
1: yeah.
0: Thank you, Sheriff. Appreciate you stopping by this morning. It's things like that that we want to hear on a Saturday morning right there. That's good stuff. So,
1: yes, sir.
0: We appreciate you and your men and women and the training that you go through to be, you know, for to pay off like this. So it's very comforting to know that that gun is secure and nobody's going to be in danger.
1: Right.
0: An innocent child.
1: He had stolen the gun from another residence, and so we had all that information, but just hadn't located him yet. So
0: gotcha.
1: Then when we locate him, no gun. So it just worked out perfect.
0: Absolutely. Well, thank you for coming by, and we'll do it all again next week.
1: Yes, sir. Thank you.
0: All right. Sheriff Rob Elbin, Randolph County Sheriff Rob Elbin in studio this morning, and if you see him out and about, make sure you thank him for what they do, and we'll join him this time next week, Lord willing. Stay tuned. We're back into it in moments with WVRC Media.
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4: Bernard.
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4: So without further ado, here is Sonny Hollywood Chase.
9: Okay. This is the show that starts the beginning of the And Then There Was That crew starring in the movies.
10: You know what, folks? Bernard is ready to go to be your number one star box office.
9: We're in trouble now. We'll have 70s trivia. We'll take a look at some groups like Hall & Oates and more. It's all coming up. Some great songs. It is the best of the 70s. And now, on with the show.
10: That right. Here we go. Here's Bernard.
11: I'm Mayor.
12: I'm Jimmy.
13: And I's Oscar.
14: Oh, and guys, it's me, Mary London. And guess what? We've got another episode of Coach's Corner with the sucking bats of parasitical tech this week.

1979, Melissa Manchester, and Don't Cry Out Loud. In 1970, nightclubs were full of groups with horns on the stage trying to imitate these guys. But there was only one, Chicago, 25-6-4.

that? My name is Sonny Hollywood Chase. You know, in the early 70s, a lot of folks thought this guy was going to be bigger than Elton John, believe it or not. He had a barrage of hits, including this one called Alone Again. Here is Gilbert O'Sullivan.

0: We are expecting a call from our PR manager, Mr. Silk Kowalski. The whole crew is here, and that's coming up next. Don't touch that dial.
1: More of And Then There Was That with Sunny Hollywood Chase returns in just a moment. The U.S. Navy has been reporting news of alien spacecraft. 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The aliens are coming. The aliens are coming. Or have they already been here?
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7: Wow, what do you think, guys?
9: I want to raise.

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You know what I mean? I think you do. From the early 70s, folk rock and the hippie influence to the later 70s. And disco mania. We've got it all each week with our show called And Then There Was That, heard across the nation by good folks like you. We welcome you into the best of the 70s.

0: much to the genius of Marvin Gaye. 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

0: the Jaggards from 1970 and The Rapper. Thank you very much.
1: Thank you. Thank you.
0: Coming up, we'll do a little 70s trivia as the mayor and Bernard square off again. Will.

0: 1976, Electric Light Orchestra, Evil Woman. The mayor says he's going to win this week with the 70s tribute, even if he has to cheat. 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
1: Bailey and I are going to play catch. 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
2: Back on the show, and then there was that with trivia coming up, 70s trivia. Mayor, I have a bone to pick with you. At the end of the last segment, your dog, Bailey, barked in here in the studio.
3: Well, it's my watchdog, and it's my business if my dog barks. I'll bring her in the studio if I want to.
2: Well, Mayor, it's against the rules to bring your dog in the studio.
3: Well, she's in here, and she's in here whether I like it or not. Now, on this 70s trivia game, dadgummit, I'm winning today. I want a stock car question from the 70s.
2: All right, there'll be three questions, one of which will be a stock car question for the mayor, so you can at least pick up a point.
1: And now it's time for the 70s trivia show with your host with the most, Sunny Hollywood Chase.
2: Well, thank you very much. We begin our...
3: I want a stock car question now.
2: Yeah, okay. We begin our 70s trivia with a stock car question for mayor. Okay, here we go. In 1976, who won the World 600 at Charlotte Motor Speedway?
3: That'd be David Pearson, wasn't it? And I believe Bobby Allison was up there somewhere.
2: Yes, he was. He finished fourth. As a matter of fact, Richard Petty finished second. So now let's move on to more trivia from the 70s. Mayor is one up via the gift of the stock car question.
3: He was a gift. He was.
2: What was the top song in 1978? The top song on the charts.
3: I can tell you that was Night Fever by the Bee Gees.
2: That is correct. It is. All right, who was the funny late-night host in the 1970s?
3: That'd be Johnny Carson.
2: Mayor, you got another one right. It's 2-1. Mayor leads here. One final question. Who was probably the most famous person in America in 1978?
3: I don't know.
2: All right, let's go to the Rock and Roll Heavenly Hotline for the answer. Sonny Chase.
4: I was the greatest heavyweight of all time. Muhammad Ali, I'm the greatest.
2: And that is the end of our trivia game for this week. Join us again next week right here on the show called...

McCartney from 1971, Just Another Day. Well, Daryl Hall, generally the lead vocalist, John Oates primarily played electric guitar. They were Blue Eyed Soul number 2, called Hall & Oates. I love this song. Sarah, Smile.

0: 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Like sands in the hourglass, so are the days of our life. Don't know why I'm saying that.
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0: Corner with Parachutical Tech head football coach Ben Dooley. And now, here's your host, the voice of the sucking bats of Parachutical Tech, Rob Bolton.
1: Well, this is Rob Bolton with a man with a strong will and a weak stomach, Coach Ben Dooley.
2: Well, that's right, Rob. I love to win, but the excitement makes me spit up.
1: Coach, a tough loss for the Bats against the Georgia School of Tire Rotation and Balance.
2: Yes, Rob, they certainly greased our axles on Saturday night.
1: I'd say you had your axles handed to you, Coach.
2: Yes, Rob, but we didn't get beat as bad as I expected.
1: That's the spirit, Coach. However, controversy reared its ugly head right after the game. The Georgia coach accused you of playing an illegal player.
2: Well, now that's a lie, Rob. He has been to his classes, and he has a solid C-minus average.
1: Coach, by illegal, he means an illegal alien.
2: Oh.
1: You're starting running back, Jose Rodriguez Manuel Ramirez Smith.
2: I didn't know, Rob.
1: Coach, the name should have given you some indication.
2: He's a Smith, Rob. We've got lots of Smiths.
1: He speaks no English.
2: He had a green card.
1: That was a library card, Coach.
2: But it was a green library card, Rob.
1: Regardless, Coach, he's off the team, and now you need another running back to step up as we play at home again this Saturday night against the Waffle House Terriers.
2: Yes, Rob. I understand they've been practicing 24 hours a day, 7 days a week, even on holidays.
1: Well, we hope to scatter, smother, and cover them. Airtime is this Sunday morning at 3 a.m.
2: Hey, Rob, they're open in, too.
1: On the station with the best sucking bats coverage. Till then, this is Rob Bolton reminding you to always stay on sides.
2: Hey, Rob, you know, the Waffle House is the only place I can go where the jukebox still plays Loretta Lynn.
1: Simplicity is your middle name, Coach.
2: Actually, Rob, it's Dewey.
1: Say goodnight, Dewey.
2: Goodnight, Dewey.
1: Oh, good Lord.

1971, Rod Stewart and Maggie Mae. Thanks for listening. My name is Sonny Hollywood Chase, and you're listening to the Best of 70s show called And Then There Was That. Whether you live through the decade or just like the music, we're glad to have you on board with Santana. Buenos dias.

0: 1979, the Babies, and Every Time I Think of You. Oh, Mayor, you got to get your Mayor's dogs in here. The staff of and then there was that Goes the Booze. Ah, heck, get me out of here.
1: Yeah, we'll be right back.
2: The U.S. Navy has been reporting news of alien spacecraft. 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The aliens are coming. The aliens are coming. Or have they already been here?
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1: Okay, roll it, Sonny.
2: And now, Mary London, Sonny Chase, and Oscar star in Silence of the Lambs.
3: Is that you, Clarice?
1: I've just got some questions, Doctor.
3: I'd be glad to answer questions. Come a little closer.
1: Is this okay?
3: Closer. Closer. Now, what is your question, Clarice?
1: I just want to ask you about this Sonny Hollywood Chase program.
3: Sonny Hollywood Chase. Heard all around the world, radio show, 70s music. Yes. What would you like to know?
1: Well, do you know how to find him?
3: Find him? You'd like that, wouldn't you, Clarice, if I told you everything? This station carries the man.
1: Well, I'm leaving now, Doctor.
3: Yes, you leave, little starling. Have Jack Crawford send you back, though. I'll tell you all about Sonny Hollywood Chase. Yes.
4: I don't like that man. He scares me.
0: Thank you for joining us for the And Then There Was That Radio Theater. Come back again soon. Okay, you can shut the thing off now.

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Here's Elton John, a song from the Beatles had made earlier, quite successfully, as a matter of fact. In 1975, he released this, Lucy in the Sky.

0: Elton John, 1975, and Lucy in the Sky with Diamonds. You know what? He did a pretty good job with that song, actually. More coming up. 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
2: Okay, he's not a brain surgeon, but he works cheap, and he's got some pretty cool sidekicks.
3: Yeah.
2: Sunny Hollywood Chase. Here's more of And Then There Was That.
3: Back on the show, And Then There Was That. Time to reach back with a little bit we did with the mayor a while back, and here we go. Sunny Hollywood Chase back in the studio with Bernard and the mayor, and I guess I better grab this. Hello.
4: Yes, could I speak to the mayor, please?
3: Certainly, yeah. Mayor, it's for you.
5: Yes, ma'am, I can hear you.
4: Mayor, this is your mom.
5: Oh, hey, mom, long time no see.
6: Oh,
4: darling, you left your toothbrush out this morning, and I've told you 1,000 times about putting it up.
3: Do you live with your mom, Mayor? Is that what she's...
4: Well, he sure does, and I've got a bone to pick with you, Sonny Chase.
3: Me? What did I do?
4: You're not giving my son enough airtime.
3: Well, I try every...
4: Don't start that with me. My son may be dumber than a rock, but you can't put anything over on me.
3: Look, he's on the show, and I do try to...
4: All he does is say, "Yes, sir, Mr. Chase," and "No, sir, Mr. Chase."
3: Oh, in other words, he's just a yes man.
4: That's right, and I... Oh, you think you're so smart, don't you?
3: Miss Mayor, I tell you what, I'm going to try and give Mayor more things to say. I promise.
4: You better, because I know where you live, and you're not too

0: happen. I don't think it gets any bigger than that. Bee Gees and Night Fever at the height, the very height of disco. Remember that? Thanks for listening. My name is Sonny Hollywood Chase, and you're listening to the Best of 70s show called And Then There Was That, and here's Phoebe Snow. Do you like the show, ma'am? Just a quick response one way or the other.
1: Ooh, yeah, yeah.
0: Thank you so much. We appreciate that. It's Poetry Man.

Name of the group is Rare Earth. My name is Sonny Hollywood Chase. Saying goodbye for the mayor, Bernard, Jimmy, and Oscar. Remember this, stay positive. Get the negative people out of your life. You do not need them. And that's a promise. You can do it. Until next week, God bless.

0: 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And Then There Was That with Sunny Hollywood Chase.
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2: The characters and impersonations are intellectual property from the creative minds of Ed Galloway and the staff of And Then There Was That. 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
0: I'm Mary London, inviting you to come back next week for another trip back to the 70s with And Then There Was That.
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5: 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This week's presentation is from September 9th, 1978.

Hello again, and welcome to American Top 40. I'm Casey Kasem, and during the next 3 hours, we'll review the most popular records in the USA. First off, I'd like to thank Larry McKay for filling in for me last week. Well, this week we've got 5 debut songs in the survey, and among the 40 top hits in the nation, 10 are British acts, including 3 of the most popular English supergroups of all time. We get the countdown started right now with one of the new groups from England. They call themselves City Boy, and their song is titled 5

The group is City Boy, and they lead off on American Top 40 with the first of the 40 hottest records in the USA. It's called 5705. Well, I mentioned a few minutes ago that we have three of the most popular English groups of all time in our countdown. Here's the first of that trio. In a holding pattern at number 39 for the second week, here are the Moody Blues and Steppin' in a Slide Zone.

The Moody Blues at number 39 again this week. Second week on the chart with Steppin' in a Slide Zone. This is Casey Kasem on American Top 40 in Hollywood. And the tune at number 39 moves up a couple of positions this week. It's a former number one country song by Crystal Gayle. Here's the gal who sang, "Don't It Make My Brown Eyes Blue." Her latest is Talking in Your Sleep.

0: Moving from number 40 to 38, Talking in Your Sleep by Crystal Gayle. Coming up on American Top 40, a debut hit by a husband and wife team who used to tour with the Beach Boys as backup musicians. And the wife used to get into trouble with security guards at all the places they played. They thought she was a gate-crashing groupie and kept throwing her out.
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0: We're counting down the 40 hottest songs in the USA on AT40, and checking in at number 37 is the second of our five debut songs. The artist is newcomer Alicia Bridges, and her first chart hit is titled, I Love You.

It's new in the countdown. It comes in at number 37, the first hit record for Alicia Bridges. It's I Love the Nightlife. This is Casey Kasem on American Top 40 in Hollywood. And now, the debut song by the husband and wife team who used to tour with the Beach Boys as backup musicians. And the wife used to get thrown out of the concert halls because the security guards at the Beach Boys concerts all thought she was a gate-crashing groupie. We got the story from Tony Tennille, who along with her husband, Captain Daryl Dragon, used to travel with the Beach Boys playing keyboards and singing backup vocals. They were with the group for about a year during the early 70s, and every night they played a new location. But Tony says, when she tried to go backstage to set up for the show, every night without fail, she got stopped. You see, the Beach Boys had never used a girl in their act before, and the guards figured

0: written by the songwriting team of Neil Sedaka and Howard Greenfield, The Captain and Tennille, and their latest debuting at number 36 on American Top 40, You Never Done It Like That.
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2: Top 40. I'm Casey Kasem, this is AT40, and we're up to the fourth of our debut songs. This is the fourth single to be released from Billy Joel's million-selling album, The Stranger. This one, debuting at number 35, is titled, She's Always a Woman. Here's Billy Joel.

0: Billy Joel and his follow-up to Only the Good Die Young. At number 35, first week on, She's Always a Woman.
1: Number 34.
0: This is the first solo flight on the pop chart here on American Top 40 by Charlie's Angels co-star, Cheryl Ladd. Inching up a notch to number 34, her song is Think It Over.

The Angel, originally from Huron, South Dakota, Cheryl Ladd at number 34 on American Top 40 with Think It Over. A listener in Tyler, Texas wrote in to ask which song in the rock era holds the record for the most consecutive weeks in the top 40. Well, there's a tie between the biggest hit instrumental of the past 23 years and the song that launched the rock era. Details coming up. So this one goes to American Top 40. Once a week with AT40, and you know where your favorite songs are in the national music scene. My name's Casey Kasem, on with the countdown now, and a song that moves up five big notches second week on the chart. Lennon and McCartney wrote it. It's from the Sgt. Pepper movie. Here's Aerosmith and Come Together.

0: Come Together moves up 5 notches to number 33, second week on the chart. That's Aerosmith. This is Casey Kasem on American Top 40 in Hollywood. And now let's get back to that letter from Emily Thompson in Tyler, Texas. She writes, Dear Casey, nearly every week you mention which survey song has been in the top 40 the longest. Well, I'd like to know which song holds the record in the rock era for most consecutive weeks in the top 40. All right, Emily, here's your answer. Our statistician checked back through every weekly Billboard chart for the past 23 years and discovered there's a tie for that honor between two records which, believe it or not, were back-to-back number one songs. Way back at the dawn of the rock era in 1955, each of these songs spent a total of 26 weeks in a row in the top 40. The first to do it in the spring of 55 was an instrumental that held the number one position long enough, 10 consecutive weeks, to become the biggest instrumental of the rock era. The song was Cherry Pink and Apple Blossom White by Prez Prado. Now, following him into the number one spot and hanging on in that position for 8 weeks in a row was the song most people credit with launching the rock era, Rock Around the Clock by Bill Haley and the Comets. And those two songs, each one spending a total of 26 weeks in a row in the top 40, are tied for the rock era record of most consecutive weeks in the 40. Thanks for your question, Emily. Now, on with the countdown.
1: Number 32.
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0: They're new to AT40 and they call themselves Foxy at number 32, moving up two with Get Off. Coming up, the highest debuting song of the week by Linda Ronstadt. A song that was written and first recorded by the man who's been called the father of rock and roll. He's a living legend.
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The Kinks back on American Top 40 after 8 years. They're at number 31, moving up two with Rock and Roll Fantasy. Well, now we're up to the fifth of our debut songs, and it's by Linda Ronstadt, a tune that was written and first a Top 40 hit by a living legend. In the 23 years since his first hit record, Maybelline, virtually every major rock act from the Beach Boys to the Beatles to Bob Dylan to the Rolling Stones has paid tribute to Chuck Berry. When writer Charlie Gillette put together a history of rock and roll, here's what he had to say about Chuck Berry. If it's to be measured in terms of imaginativeness, creativeness, wit, the ability to translate a variety of experiences and feelings into musical form, and in long-term influence and reputation, Chuck Berry would have to be described as the major figure of rock and roll. End of quote. Or in the words of another critic, if Elvis Presley is the king of rock and roll, Chuck Berry is the father. This week, Linda Ronstadt debuts in our survey with her remake of a Chuck Berry classic. At number 30 with the highest debuting song of the week on American Top 40, here's Linda and Back in the USA.

Linda Ronstadt on American Top 40 with a Chuck Berry song from 1959. The remake is the highest debuting song of the week, coming in at number 30, back in the USA. This is Casey Kasem on American Top 40 in Hollywood. Paisley, Scotland is the home of a very famous and popular type of material that features a distinctive and colorful abstract design called paisley. Paisley, Scotland is also the birthplace of a singer-composer, Jerry Rafferty. He climbs this week 7 big notches with his second top 40 hit. At number 29, here's Jerry, Baker Street, Rafferty, and

0: Jerry Rafferty on American Top 40. The Scotsman at number 29, moving up 7 with Right Down the Line. 28 hits to number 1, and we count them down.
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0: 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The tune at number 28, fifth week on the chart this week, is the first hit song by a group out of Boston who call themselves The Cons. Here's Just What I Need.

0: 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They move up four with Just What I Needed.
1: Number 27.
0: Here's the five-man group from Texas who are Toby Bo, and they've kept their first Top 40 hit in the survey for 11 weeks now. Hanging in there at number 27, here they are with My Angel Baby.

0: Debbie Bowie and their first American Top 40 hit got as high as number 13 4 weeks ago. This week they fall from 17 to 27 with My Angel Baby. In Hollywood, this is Casey Kasem on American Top 40. We've got 26 hits to go on our way to number one, and they're coming right up.
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3: From Hollywood, this is Casey Kasem on American Top 40. We're counting down the 40 hottest records in the nation on our way to the most popular song in America this week.
1: Number 26.
3: Well, one of the most successful writing and producing teams of the rock era is Kenny Gamble and Leon Huff. Their latest effort is a former number one soul song by Teddy Pendergrass. Up two notches to number 26 in our survey, here is Close the Door.

From Philadelphia, Teddy Pendergrass on American Top 40, moving up two, fifth week on the chart to number 26 with Close the Door. Well, Barbara Streisand has hit the top 40 with four songs that came from motion pictures. And this is the only one from a film she doesn't appear in. From the eyes of Laura Mars, this is the love theme. At number 25, Barbara Streisand with Prisoner.

0: Streisand on American Top 40, Prisoner, love theme from the eyes of Laura Mars. Coming up on AT40, a former member of one of the most popular duos of this decade. A man who keeps trying to make it as a solo act. Well, he's in our countdown. But guess what? He's singing another duet, this time with Stevie Nicks.
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0: These are the nation's biggest hits by the world's biggest pop stars, and the countdown continues with one of them. At number 24, here's Robin Gibb and Oh Darling.

Robin Gibb on American Top 40. The Lennon and McCartney song from the Sgt. Pepper movie is Oh Darlin' at number 24. Well, now I have the former member of one of the most popular duos of the 70s who keeps trying to make it as a solo act. But so far, his score is 0 hits as a solo and 4 hit duets. His name, Kenny Loggins. And during the late 60s and early 70s, he began working as a solo artist. But he wasn't getting much national action. Then, in 1972, his solo ambitions got sidetracked when he formed a duo with former Buffalo Springfield member Jim Messina. Over the next few years, they ran up a string of successful singles and albums that established them as one of the most popular duos of this decade. Then, a couple of years back, Jim and Kenny agreed to part so that they could pursue solo careers. Once again, Kenny set out to make it on his own. Well, last year, his first solo album was released, and the first single from that LP peaked at number 66. The second single also failed to make the 40. Then a couple of months ago, he released a second album. And the first single they decided to release from that LP puts Kenny Loggins right back where he started, in a successful duet. And the lady who shares the lead

Lead vocal with him on this song is one of the most popular women in rock music today, Stevie Nicks. So at number 23 this week, up six notches, here's a guy who just can't seem to break the duo habit. Kenny Loggins with Stevie Nicks and Whenever I Call You Friend.

0: 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That's Whenever I Call You Friend. Kenny Loggins with Stevie Nicks from Fleetwood Mac.
1: Number 22.
0: Eddie Money's first album went gold, and this is the second hit single from that LP. Up a notch to number 22, it's Two Tickets to Paradise.

at number 22 in popularity this week on American Top 40. Moving up a notch, that's two tickets to Paradise. Eddie Money and his follow-up to Baby Hold On. 21 hits to number one and counting them down. The hits from

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5: We're counting down the most popular songs in the country from Joplin to Juneau, from Seattle to Savannah. I'm Casey Kasem. This is American Top 40, and we're up to number 21. Here's a song that hit top 10, went to number 6. Pablo Cruz and Love Will Find a Way.

40 falling from number 12. By the way, the lead singer in the group on this particular record is Dave Jenkins. That's Love Will Find a Way. At number 20 in our countdown is a tune co-produced by Fleetwood Mac member Lindsey Buckingham. And this is the first chart hit by singer-composer Walter Egan. Dropping from number 9 last week to number 20 this week, here's

Magnet and Steel at number 20 on American Top 40, falling 11 notches. Walter Egan and his first hit record. You know, over the years, many male Canadian artists have done well on the American pop charts. Well, coming up is the only female solo artist from Canada to sell a million copies of a single in this country and earn an American gold record. JC's Coast to Coast, American Top 40. You're hearing the hottest hits in the USA as the countdown continues now and doesn't stop until we get to number one. Here's a big mover from 26 to 19, Bob Seger and the Silver Bullet Band with Hollywood Nights.

Hollywood Nights on American Top 40, Bob Seger and the Silver Bullet Band at number 19 this week, moving up 7. Well, the song at number 18 is the latest hit by the only female solo artist from Canada to have a million-selling single in America. Over the years, our neighbors to the north have sent us many top male performers, including superstars like Gordon Lightfoot, The Guess Who, Paul Anka, Neil Young, The Band, and Backman Turner Overdrive. Well, the Canadian lady who's been more successful on Billboard's pop singles chart than any other is also the only female solo act from Canada to earn a gold single in this country. Back in November of 1970, her very first chart song in the USA, titled Snowbird, hit the million mark in sales just 4 months after its release. In addition to winning her a gold record, that tune also became sort of a theme song for Canadian Anne Murray. Currently, she's back in the survey with another pretty love song, and it's the biggest moving song within the 40 this week. Up 9 notches to number 18, here's Anne Murray and You Needed Me.

0: Anne Murray on American Top 40. The last time she was in the countdown was in 1974 with You Won't See Me. Her current hit is the biggest mover in the countdown from number 27 to number 18 this week. You Needed Me. Casey's Coast to Coast.
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0: the 17th most popular song in the USA, moving up from number 22. That's Reminiscing by the Little River Band.
1: Number 16.
0: Steadily climbing the survey here on American Top 40, two notches at a time. This is Rick James up to number 16 this week with his former number one soul song. Here's You and I.

0: Rick James, born and raised in Buffalo, New York, making his home in New York City these days with one of five disco songs in the countdown. At number 16, moving up two, that's You and I. Well, here's a letter from a listener in Rhode Island who writes, Dear Casey, the Beatles are obviously the male group with the most number one singles in the world. But which American male group has had the most number ones? Well, that would be four guys from New Jersey who first hit the charts as the Four Lovers. Details coming up.
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0: This week on AT40, we've already heard from the Moody Blues and the Kinks. And as we continue our countdown of the most popular songs in the nation, we're up to the third of the major English groups in our survey this week. All three of these super acts came over in the first wave of the British invasion. And they're still cooking 14 years later. And cooking most of all is this group, the Rolling Stones, with

The Rolling Stones, after 9 weeks in the top 10, fall from 6 to 15 this week with Miss You. Well, now, let me answer that letter from Rhode Island. It's from Patsy Collins in Providence, and here's what she writes. Dear Casey, the Beatles are obviously the male group with the most number.

0: 1 singles in the world, but which American male group has had the most number ones? Well, Patsy, the American male group with the most number ones doesn't lead by much. There are about a half a dozen groups tied for second place with 4 number ones apiece. The leader? They have 5. They're the 4 Italian-Americans who grew up in New Jersey and first hit the charts in 1956, billed as the 4 Lovers. The record wasn't a big hit, and they didn't chart again until 1962, when they hit number 1 with a smash called Sherry. And by this time, they were calling themselves the 4 Seasons. And as the 4 Seasons, they went on to rack up a total of 5 number ones, the standing record for American male groups. Thanks for your letter, Patsy. Now, on with the countdown.
1: Number 14.
0: Moving up 2 this week, 6th week on the chart, here's John Paul Young and his first American hit. He's from Australia with Love Is in the Air.

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3: As our countdown continues, I want to welcome four new stations to the American Top 40 family of stations this week. We want to say hi to everybody listening to WAMY, Amory, Mississippi, KSET, El Paso, Texas, WKHI, Ocean City, Maryland, and WFTQ, Worcester, Massachusetts. 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
1: Number 13.
3: His album is mysteriously titled Whatever Happened to Benny Santini. And from that LP, here's Chris Rea with Fool If You Think It's Over.

Englishman Chris Rea on American Top 40 makes his home in London, England. He has his first American Top 40 hit, now at number 13, moving up a notch. Fool if you think it's over. Well, here's a hot record for you. It debuted 2 weeks ago at number 36. Last week, it moved all the way up to 19. This week, seven more notches to number 12. It's Boston and their fourth American Top 40 hit. Don't Look Back.

0: Boston in 3 short weeks, already at number 12 with Don't Look Back. Coming up on American Top 40, I have the current remake of a song that first became a hit 6 years after the group who sang it broke up. And that's an all-time record.
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0: Once a week with AT40, and you know where your favorite records are in the national music scene. The song at number 11 this week has been around for 6 weeks. Moving up 2 to number 11, here's Nick Gilder and Hot Child in the

Survey song number 11. It moves up two on American Top 40. Nick Gilder from London, England with Hot Child in the City. Well, now I have the current hit remake of a song that became a hit 6 years after the group who sang it broke up. When the original version of this song debuted in the 40s back in the summer of 76, it marked the longest span of time in the history of the charts between a group splitting up and one of their songs recorded and not released while they were still together, making it into the top 40. The group responsible? The Beatles. And here's the story behind their unusual record. Back in 1966, they released their Revolver album. It hit number one, produced one double-sided hit single, Yellow Submarine and Eleanor Rigby. And no other singles were released from that LP. That is,

until several years after the group had split up. In 1976, their old company, Capitol Records, launched a huge campaign to market some of the old Beatles material in their catalog. The first single they put out was a previously unreleased cut from their Revolver album. And in July of 76, Got to Get You Into My Life hit the top 10. A full 6 years after the Beatles had gone their separate ways. And that's the all-time record. Well, currently, that song is back in the 40 for another go-around. This time, in a whole new version recorded for the Beatle-inspired film Sgt. Pepper's Lonely Hearts Club Band. At number 10 this week, here are Earth, Wind & Fire and Got to Get You Into My Life.

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2: 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The song at number 9 in our countdown, second week in the top 10, moving up a notch, is The

the ninth most popular song in the USA, that Shame by Evelyn Champagne King. The hottest duo of the year may be on their way to their second number one song. Up seven notches, here are John Travolta and Olivia Newton-John with Summer Nights.

John Travolta and Olivia Newton-John on American Top 40. In 4 short weeks, they're already up to number 8 with Summer Nights. This is Casey Kasem on American Top 40 in Hollywood. And checking the standings in the AT40 yearbook as we move into the 9th month of this year, Andy Gibb looks like a sure shot to be the number one male vocalist of 1978. He's already had 2 number one songs since the beginning of the year, and this one could be the 3rd. Up another notch to number 7 this week, here's Andy and An Everlasting Love.

Skip on AT40 moves from 10 to 9 to 8 to number 7 this week with An Everlasting Love. Well, coming up is this week's long-distance dedication. 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
2: We're coming to you from Hollywood, and the countdown continues on our way to the number one song in the nation. Here's last week's number one bestseller, falling to number six this week, Frankie Valli and Grease.

Greece on American Top 40. It hit number 1 2 weeks ago, stayed at that position last week, and this week falls to number 6 in the countdown. Frankie Valli. This is Casey Kasem on AT40 in Hollywood. And now it's time for this week's long distance dedication. Our letter is postmarked Goldsboro, North Carolina, and it comes from a lady whose name is Millie. She writes, "Dear Casey, my husband and I were married July 2nd, 1977. In December of 77, he left for Korea just before Christmas. We're hoping he'll be home before Christmas this year. Anyway, during the time Chicago was on the charts with their song, If You Leave Me Now, we had an argument and broke up. But then that song made us realize how much we loved each other and just what we'd be losing. The words in the song that say it are, a love like ours is love that's hard to find. How could we let it slip away? If it weren't for that song, we might never have made up. My husband listens to your show every week. It lets him have a little bit of home while he's so far away in Korea. Casey, I'd like you to dedicate Chicago's song to my husband, Gene, and tell him I love him and I'm counting the days until he's home. Sincerely, Millie." Well, Millie, here's your long-distance dedication. Chicago and If You Leave Me Now.

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From the fall of 1976, Chicago with their big number one smash, If You Leave Me Now. This week's long distance dedication from Millie in North Carolina to her husband Gene in Korea. And the countdown continues. Produced by the top English writing and producing team of Chapman and Chin, here's the first top 40 hit by the six-man group from Kentucky who call themselves Exile. Their song is Kiss You All Over.

0: 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That's Exile and Kiss You All Over. 4 hits to number 1 and counting them down.
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0: The song at number 4 in our 40 biggest hits in the USA this week moves up one notch, third week in the top 10. It's Olivia Newton-John and Hopelessly Devoted to You.

American Top 40 with survey song number 4, Moving Up a Notch, Hopelessly Devoted to You. Well, now, before we hear the 3 most popular songs in the nation this week, let's see what's at the top of the other charts. Number 1, Soul, Holding On by LTD. Number 1, Country, I've Always Been Crazy by Waylon Jennings. The number 1 best-selling album, the soundtrack from the movie Grease for the 7th consecutive week. And now, at number 3 on American Top 40, here's 4.

0: Foreigner on AT40 at number 3, their 6th week in the top 40. They move up a notch this week with Hot Blooded. Coming up, the brand new number 1 song in the nation. A record setter that marks the first time that a group has hit number 1 on the pop, soul, and disco charts with the same song. It's from coast to
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2: 3 hours once a week with AT40, and you know where your favorite songs are in the countdown. At number 2, third week in a row, a former number 1 song by the country.

the Commodores, and Three Times a Lady. This is Casey Kasem on American Top 40 in Hollywood, and now we're up to the most popular song in the USA this week. A song that not only has a good beat that makes you want to get up and dance, it also makes a little bit of chart history. It marks the first time ever that a group has hit number one on Billboard's pop, soul, and disco charts with the same song. Now, there are two solo acts who've won this particular triple chart crown. Marvin Gaye did it with Got to Give It Up, and Thelma Houston with Don't Leave Me This Way. But the first group to score on all three of those charts with the same song does it this week with the brand new number one song in America. Here are Janis Joplin, Hazel Payne, Don Johnson, and Perry Kibble. A Taste of Honey with Boogie Oogie Oogie.

0: There it is, the new number one song in the USA, a former number one disco song, a former number one soul song, and the number one song in the USA this week. Boogie Oogie Oogie by A Taste of Honey. You just heard the 40 most popular records determined by Billboard magazine for the week ending September 9th, 1978. American Top 40s produced in Hollywood by Watermark Incorporated. Executive producer Tom Rounds, producer Nikki Wine, creative consultant Don Bastani. I'm Casey Kasem. Join me again next week for our countdown of the 40 biggest hits in the USA. Till then, keep your feet in the ground and keep reaching for the stars. 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
1: 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Special thanks to Kalila Dawkins.

Rob Durkee, Pete Battistini, Scott Lakefield, Mike Savage, Michael Cross, Dave Nunez, and of course, the legend where the countdown began, Casey Kasem. I'm Larry Morgan. Thanks for listening.

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1: Johnny checking in here with WVRC Media, and we have the Revival on the Rails series going on at the new Rail Yard Event and Conference Center, and this is week number two, and with me on the phone, I have the man that's making it happen this week by the name of David Marsh. He's on the phone with us and going to talk to us about this incredible night of praise and worship. And David, first of all, good morning, and thanks for joining us on the airwaves this morning. How are you doing?
2: Good morning, John. I am doing great. I'm coming to you from a little rainy, foggy morning up here near Deep Creek Lake, Maryland, but I'm looking forward to being back in my home state of West Virginia this weekend, and Sunday night over at the Rail Yard is going to be a special time. We're going to get things kicked off around 7 p.m., just a night of great Christian music. We're going to be doing a little bit of everything. Got a lot of contemporary worship plans, stuff that folks are singing in their churches nowadays and hearing on the radio. But we've also got some classic hymns that, you know, it's going to take you back to the times you grew up in church and maybe stood alongside grandma and sang some of those old songs, and then just going to warm the heart. And it's going to be a fantastic time. I'm really looking forward to it. And I know you're going to be there as well.
1: Yeah, absolutely, absolutely, and I'm just beyond blessed, and, you know, a lot of folks don't know, but I am blessed to be able to make music with this fine gentleman right here. So tell us a little bit about, you know, you said you're an Elkins boy, so you grew up in Elkins?
2: Well, I grew up in West Virginia, mainly around the Fairmont, Marion County area, but I worked in Elkins for about 5 or 6 years, and so I was there, you know, 2, 3, 4 days a week sometimes, depending on our schedule.
1: Right,
2: so
1: right.
2: I spent a lot of time eating some good dinners over at the Steer Steakhouse and all the other fine establishments there, CJ Maggie's, all that sort of stuff in Elkins. I love the mountains, just love the people there. And so, yeah, I'm looking forward to getting back there and for this night of worship. You know, John, even here today on September 11th, we're reminded that there's a lot of darkness in the world.
1: Yes.
2: There's a lot of sadness. Sometimes bad things happen. And so when we're able to kind of step away from all that, just get into the presence of God, get into the presence of fellow believers, remind ourselves of the hope that we have in the Lord, and it's not all bad out there. It's not all dark. You know, this is going to be a night of just great faith and hope. And I think on this special weekend, it's going to be a wonderful time that we can just set aside a couple of hours there on Sunday evening to get together and remind ourselves of the things that are really important in life.
1: Absolutely. Hope and faith. Faith, the substance of things hoped for and the evidence of things not seen. Thank you for taking the time to talk to us here, David. I know it's going to be an incredible evening of worship, and I'm looking forward to making music with you. And we're going to put you on our morning shows and our afternoon shows, and we're going to flood our listening area and let folks know what's happening and what's available to them with this incredible Revival on the Rail series. So thank you, and I'll be seeing you real soon. I'll let you put the ribbon on it, man. We got a few seconds there. Go ahead and put the ribbon on it, sir.
2: Yeah, I just want to invite folks out. If you have not been to the new Rail Yard Event and Conference Center, you need to come. This place is beautiful. They've done a fantastic job in the build and the design. And this weekend, there are shows all weekend, Friday, Saturday, and then Sunday is the one we've been talking about. Again, doors are going to open up at 6 o'clock on Sunday. Show starts at 7. Bring your friends, family, come be with us a night of hope and faith and uplifting music. It is going to be a blessing to you. We would love to come and just have you come and join us for just a special evening of worship.
1: All right. Thank you very much, sir. And that is David Marsh on the phone with us this morning, checking in. And he is the star attraction for this Sunday night's event at the Rail Yard. So, David, I look forward to seeing you.

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0: It's the Four Seasons and December 1963. All right, well, apparently it was quite the royal to-do. Those people attending the funeral for King Harald of Norway last week. Yeah, get this. The King and Queen of Spain, Denmark, Sweden, Belgium, and the Netherlands, along with the King of Jordan, Prince Albert from Monaco, Prince William from the UK, and the Crown Prince and Princess of Japan. Yeah, see, that's quite the royal gathering, right? I kind of feel like, though, in here in 2026, royalty should be done. There shouldn't be any royalty anymore. That seems really overrated and not fair for the people.
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4: Here's the Metro News AccuWeather forecast. This afternoon, expect mostly cloudy skies with high humidity, along with a few showers and a potentially severe thunderstorm. The storm could lead to flash flooding, strong localized winds, and the possibility of a tornado. The temperature will reach a high of 86. Tonight will be mostly cloudy with a chance of a thunderstorm early on, followed by late night fog and continued humidity. The low will be around 66. For weather anytime, download the AccuWeather app. For Metro News, I'm meteorologist Joe Lundberg.
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0: Robbie Dupree and Steal Away. All right, well, with the NFL season now officially off and running, former Jets quarterback turned broadcaster Mark Sanchez has apparently pled guilty to charges stemming from that boozy brawl he got into with a truck driver in an alley behind a hotel in Indianapolis last year. 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
3: Here's the Metro News AccuWeather forecast. This afternoon, expect mostly cloudy skies with high humidity, along with a few showers and a potentially severe thunderstorm. The storm could lead to flash flooding, strong localized winds, and the possibility of a tornado. The temperature will reach a high of 86. Tonight will be mostly cloudy with a chance of a thunderstorm early on, followed by late-night fog and continued humidity. The low will be around 66. For weather anytime, download the AccuWeather app. For Metro News, I'm meteorologist Joe Lundberg.
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0: It's the Eagles, and I can't tell you why. All right, well, have you heard about this? After 8 years of barreling its way through space, the BepiColombo spacecraft has finally started its arrival to Mercury. Yeah, the planet closest to the sun, it's going to start capturing data about it and beam it on back to us at Earth. Boy, technology is amazing, right?
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3: Here's the Metro News AccuWeather forecast. This afternoon, expect mostly cloudy skies with high humidity, along with a few showers and a potentially severe thunderstorm. The storm could lead to flash flooding, strong localized winds, and the possibility of a tornado. The temperature will reach a high of 86. Tonight will be mostly cloudy with a chance of a thunderstorm early on, followed by late night fog and continued humidity. The low will be around 66. For weather anytime, download the AccuWeather app. For Metro News, I'm meteorologist Joe Lundberg.
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0: is Huey and Stuck With You. All right, well, I thought this was kind of interesting. Did you hear what Sandra Bullock said the other day? She said that the recently released video from the Pentagon actually backs up her claim that she witnessed UFOs when she was in St. Martin filming a movie back in 1997. Yeah, in Sandra's words, quote, "I'm so happy that the government has finally corroborated my story because I now no longer feel like I'm insane."
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1: Here's the Metro News AccuWeather forecast. This afternoon, expect mostly cloudy skies with high humidity, along with a few showers and a potentially severe thunderstorm. The storm could lead to flash flooding, strong localized winds, and the possibility of a tornado. The temperature will reach a high of 86. Tonight will be mostly cloudy with a chance of a thunderstorm early on, followed by late night fog and continued humidity. The low will be around 66. For weather anytime, download the AccuWeather app. For Metro News, I'm meteorologist Joe Lundberg.
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0: Billy Joel with Just the Way You Are. Women are better with money than men. A study found that female investors experience a higher return on their investment than men do, mainly because testosterone provokes men to take unnecessary risks. Another study found that women also sell off their bad investments more quickly than men do. A Great Big World with Christina Aguilera coming up, also Elton John.
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2: Here's the Metro News AccuWeather forecast. This afternoon, expect mostly cloudy skies with high humidity, along with a few showers and a potentially severe thunderstorm. The storm could lead to flash flooding, strong localized winds, and the possibility of a tornado. The temperature will reach a high of 86. Tonight will be mostly cloudy with a chance of a thunderstorm early on, followed by late night fog and continued humidity. The low will be around 66. For weather anytime, download the AccuWeather app. For Metro News, I'm meteorologist Joe Lundberg.
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3: 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Legendary performances by the icons of rock and roll. I'm Lisa Berrigan. Coming up, we'll hear classic live sets from Lindsey Buckingham, Little Feat, and Meatloaf. First, our headliner, Billy Joel. By the time the early 80s rolled around, Billy Joel was successful, but he was about to become one of the biggest names in music. Albums like The Stranger, 52nd Street, and Glass Houses set the foundation. Then, in the fall of 82, he released The Nylon Curtain, and his career exploded. With the convergence of his natural talent and the massive audience MTV started providing, Billy Joel became a superstar. A few months after the album came out, he put on this legendary performance on his home turf, Long Island. It was captured live at the Nassau Coliseum in Uniondale, New York, on December 29, 1982. Enjoy the show. Here's our headliner, Billy Joel. This is Live in Concert.

0: Joel. Recorded live at the Nassau Coliseum in Uniondale, New York in late December 1982. This is Live in Concert. We'll hear a lot more from this legendary Billy Joel performance later in the program. Coming up next, Fleetwood Mac's Lindsey Buckingham and his incredible 2007 solo gig in Fort Worth, Texas.
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1: 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We're back with more live in concert. This is Lisa Berrigan. Our headliner is Billy Joel. We'll hear more of his legendary December 1982 concert on Long Island in New York later in the program. On January 27th, 2007, while Fleetwood Mac was taking some time off, Lindsey Buckingham played this amazing set at the Bass Performance Hall in Fort Worth, Texas. This is Live in Concert.

0: It's Love Time Fleetwood Mac guitarist Lindsey Buckingham, a solo gig recorded live at the Bass Performance Hall in Fort Worth, Texas, in January of 2007. This is Live in Concert. Our headliner is Billy Joel. We'll hear more of his legendary December 1982 concert on Long Island in New York a little later. Coming up next, a rarely heard 2003 performance in Orange County, California from the band Little Feat.
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1: 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This is Live in Concert. I'm Lisa Berrigan. Our headliner is Billy Joel. We'll hear more of his legendary December 1982 concert on Long Island in New York in just a few minutes. Here's a rarely heard live set from a band that's really tough to label. Little Feat. Are they Southern Rock? Jazz? New Orleans Funk? You decide. It was captured live at the Cerritos Performing Arts Center in Orange County, California on September 27th, 2003. Whatever you want to call them, we all love Dixie Chicken. This is Live in Concert.

0: Little Feet, recorded live at the Cerritos Performing Arts Center in Orange County, California, in September of 2003. This is Live in Concert. Our headliner is Billy Joel. We'll hear more of his legendary December 1982 concert on Long Island in New York next.
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2: Welcome back to Live in Concert. This is Lisa Berrigan. Our headliner is Billy Joel. Since he finished his record-breaking run of concerts at Madison Square Garden in New York, he's been laying pretty low and working on his health. So instead of telling you what he's up to, we thought we'd share the story of why you famously can't buy front row tickets to a Billy Joel concert. He purposefully holds back those seats, and he loses up to $20,000 per show because of it. Billy says he doesn't want big shots buying tickets from scalpers. He'd rather have his real fans upgraded to those front row seats. Hopefully, he'll be back on stage again soon. We've been listening to this legendary performance from Billy's Nylon Curtain Tour. It was on his home turf, Long Island. In fact, it was just 17 miles from his house. The show is captured live at the Nassau Coliseum in Uniondale, New York on December 29th, 1982. Let's get back to it. Once again, here's our headliner, Billy Joel. This is Live in Concert.

0: It's our headliner, Billy Joel. Recorded live at the Nassau Coliseum on Long Island in Uniondale, New York during his Nylon Curtain Tour in December of 1982. This is Live in Concert. Stick around. Billy Joel isn't done yet. His encore is coming up in just a few minutes. On the way next, an amazing 2004 live set from Meatloaf.
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4: 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This is Live in Concert. I'm Lisa Berrigan. Our headliner is Billy Joel. We'll hear the encore from his legendary December 1982 concert on Long Island in New York in just a few minutes. On February 22nd, 2004, during his Couldn't Have Said It Better tour, Meatloaf took the stage at the Rod Laver Arena in Melbourne, Australia. But he wasn't alone. Joining Meatloaf on stage were the members of the Melbourne Symphony Orchestra. This is Live in Concert.

pressure cooker going here. Two down, nobody on, no score, bottom of the ninth. There's the windup, and there it is, a line shot up the middle. Look at him go. This boy can really fly. He's rounding first and really turning it on now. He's not letting up at all. He's going to try for second. The ball is bobbled out in center, and here comes the throw, and what a throw. He's going to slide in, hit first. Here he comes. He's out. No, wait, safe. Safe at second base. 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Banner steps up to the plate. Here's the pitch, and he's going, and what a jump he's got. He's trying for third. Here's the throw. It's in the dirt. Safe at third. Holy cow, stolen base. Taking a pretty big lead out there, almost daring him to try and pick him off. Pitcher glances over, winds up, and it's...

0: life with the backing of the Melbourne Symphony Orchestra. It was captured live on February 22nd, 2004 during his Couldn't Have Said It Better tour. This is Live in Concert. Our headliner is Billy Joel. We'll hear the encore from his legendary December 1982 concert on Long Island in New York next.
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2: 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I'm Lisa Berrigan. Don't miss Live in Concert next week. We'll hear classic live sets by Def Leppard, Phil Collins, and The Pretenders. Our headliner next week is The Cars. This week's headliner is Billy Joel. We've been listening to a legendary performance from his Nylon Curtain Tour. After this show, he didn't go to some hotel in a faraway city. He got into his car and drove up the Northern State Parkway to 106, and then up to his house in Cove Neck, Long Island. The concert was captured live on his home turf, the Nassau Coliseum in Uniondale, New York, on December 29th, 1982. We hope you enjoyed the show. Now, here's the spectacular encore. Once again, it's our headliner, Billy Joel. This is Live in Concert.

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0: Christopher Cross with Sailing. A lot of people who work a Monday through Friday week don't really enjoy Mondays. In fact, a survey found that the average person complains for about 34 minutes on a Monday morning compared to 22 minutes on the other days of the week. James Ingram coming up, also Rupert Holmes.
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1: Thunderstorm possible in the area this evening, followed by late night fog and humid conditions. The low will be 65. Tomorrow will bring humid weather with considerable cloud cover and a chance of afternoon thunderstorms in some areas. The high will reach 80. Tomorrow night, anticipate partly to mostly cloudy skies with a few isolated thunderstorms possible, along with late night fog and humid conditions. The low will drop to 63. For weather anytime, download the AccuWeather app. For Metro News, I'm meteorologist Jason Caterina.
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3: Here's the Metro News AccuWeather forecast. Tonight, expect mostly cloudy skies with a thunderstorm possible in the area this evening, followed by late-night fog and humid conditions. The low will be 65. Tomorrow will bring humid weather with considerable cloud cover and a chance of afternoon thunderstorms in some areas. The high will reach 80. Tomorrow night, anticipate partly to mostly cloudy skies with a few isolated thunderstorms possible, along with late-night fog and humid conditions. The low will drop to 63. For weather, anytime, download the AccuWeather app. For Metro News, I'm meteorologist Jason Katarina.
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0: George Benson will wrap things up for me today. I'm Tim McLaughlin. I hope you have a fantastic rest of your day and that you keep it right here for more of your favorite music. And remember, full speed ahead.
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